yes, this one, Venezuela, Chief Priest, Millionaire Africa, Boy P, Venezuela.

Yes, this one by, oh my God, Adekunle Gold, featuring Adewale Ayuba, Yinka Ayefele. This one, many people, come on!

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Yes, classic. 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
4: Whenever I want to relax and release all the stress of the day, of the week, yes, I listen to music like this. This one by Grace Idowu. This is Yoruba Worship Medley. 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

Yes, you tune into WAID Digital Broadcasting, Cincinnati, Ohio. The music of Grace Idowu. Like I said earlier, this is when I want to relax. I want to release. I want to just chill. This is the type of music I listen to. Powerful. Gospel medley.

0: I am not African because I was born in Africa, but because Africa was born in me. Action without thought is empty. Thought without action is blind. It is clear that we must find an African solution to our problems, and that this can only be found in African unity. Divided, we are weak. United, Africa will become one of the greatest forces for good in the world. Those who would judge us merely by the heights we have achieved would do well to remember the depths from which we started. Africa is a paradox which illustrates and highlights neo-colonialism. Her earth is rich, yet the products that come from above and below the soil continue to enrich, not Africans predominantly, but groups and individuals who operate to Africa's impoverishment. The independence of Ghana is meaningless unless it is linked up with the total liberation of the African continent. We have awakened. We will not sleep anymore.
1: That was President Kwame Nkrumah's speech he made several years ago. 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

yes, oh yes, oh yes. 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Yes, that was in French. Yeah, beautiful one. We're having a party on WAID Digital Broadcasting, Cincinnati, Ohio. This one by Jennifer Eliogo, Asa. ASA by Jennifer Eliogo. 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

Yes, Miloko, it is my turn to give thanks to God Almighty. This one by Joseph Olushola. Joseph Olushola, Miloko, it is my turn to give thanks and praise.

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The music of Kofo Wonder. Yes, sir. Kofo Wonder. Ara Lenko. How are the people? How is the family? How are your families and friends? How are they doing? That is the Yoruba greetings. Ara Lenko. Kofo Wonder. Yes, on WAID Digital Broadcasting, Cincinnati, Ohio. Africans in Diaspora Radio. This is how we do it. This is what we do.

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Yele, yes, on WAID Digital Broadcasting, Cincinnati, Ohio. 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

yeah, the music of Sheikh Musa. This one, Adamlo, Hausa gospel music from the northern part of Nigeria. Sheikh Wolo Musa JP, Adamlo.

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0: Today we focus on one of the most important countries in the continent of Africa, the Federal Republic of Nigeria. Nigeria is Africa's most populous nation. Estimate says that one out of every five Africans is a Nigerian. And the history of Nigeria is something that is as interesting as it is intriguing, even as we ask the question or pose the question, is Nigeria the future locomotive of the continent of Africa? In other words, we are asking ourselves, if Africa is to be great again, will Nigeria be the engine of that new movement? And I have no doubt in my mind that indeed it should be and will be. But let us ask ourselves, what has ailed Nigeria thus far? Starting very well, with some tension, even in the early days, southern Nigeria. And of course, one says southern to mean the area above the north, but in real context, Nigeria was in the early days seen in terms of northern Nigeria, western Nigeria, and eastern Nigeria. And we used almost ethnic terms to define those particular territories, notwithstanding that Nigeria has many nationalities, in excess of 300 such nationalities and perhaps even 500 languages. But in those early days, the northerners, who are preponderantly Muslim, produced leaders who were not very keen on the federation. And in this regard, I'm thinking of people like Sir Ahmadu Bello. On the eastern part, you had stalwarts such as Obafemi Awolowo. And of course, on the eastern part, you had stalwarts such as Zik of Africa, Nnamdi Azikiwe. And it is instructive that when Nigeria regains independence, is Nnamdi Azikiwe, who is the president with Abubakar Tafawa Balewa, who is from the north. And no sooner has Nigeria regained independence than the tensions begin to emerge. And this is important because those nations then begin to undermine Nigeria's economic potential, culminating, as we know, in the coup d'etats in 1960s with Agui Ironsi, and after that culminating in the civil war, which pits the Biafra led by Dim Chukwuemeka Odumegwu Ojukwu against the Nigeria federal government led at that time by Yakubu Gowon, and ultimately the surrender and the ostracization of an economic nature of the Igbo community. Nigeria then is troubled, and that trouble is one that has remained, and in the views of many commentators, is what has held Nigeria down. Ethnic suspicion. The Hausa Fulani in the north, the Yoruba in the west, the Igbo in the east, and the other ethnicities, of course, find themselves caught up in these tensions. When one sees that, you can then begin to see why there are a series of coup d'etats that see the emergence of military leaders. If it is not Ibrahim Babangida, it is Buhari. If it is not Buhari, it is Abacha. And all these things have served to disrupt the economic engine that Nigeria would and should become. And then when Nigeria discovers oil, and sometimes it is known as the oil curse, Nigeria then forgets that it has other resources, that it is possible to have serious agriculture in Nigeria, that it is possible to have mining as a source of income in Nigeria. Nigeria has zinc, Nigeria has iron ore, Nigeria has coal, Nigeria has cobalt. All these could be used to power the economic engine of Nigeria, But there is the obsession with oil, and oil magnates emerge, and this oil becomes an obsession and leads to mega corruption, leading Chinua Achebe to write very interesting books. In 1966, he writes the book A Man of the People, in which he dramatizes the problems of Nigeria, and he does not stop there. He writes yet another book, Ant Hills of the Savannah, which also dramatizes the problem of Nigeria. And in 1983, he writes the little book, The Trouble with Nigeria. And he says that the trouble in Nigeria is simply and squarely a problem of leadership, and that those who have had the opportunity of leading Nigeria have not served her well. There have been people who are obsessed with personal benefit. He as much as says, not in so many words, that Nigeria has had the misfortune of being led by kakistocrats. This is their very worst, and kleptocrats, whose only claim to fame is that they want to steal from Nigeria. When one therefore sees that characterization, one can understand why Nigeria has never realized her potential. But yet Nigerians are some of the most amazing individuals in the world. Tell me, in which sector don't you find a Nigerian as a leading thinker or a leading practitioner, unfortunately, outside of Nigeria? You go to the United States of America, to the United Kingdom, and look for the best doctors, they will be Nigerians. Go to those countries, look for the best architects, they will be Nigerians. Go to those countries and look for the best engineers, they'll be Nigerians. Even in the aerospace in Nigeria. And Nigerians are performing wonders in different parts of the world, but when they come back home, the environment is not enabling, with the consequence that they don't punch in their weight. They punch below their weight. I have had the occasion to say it on a number of occasions that when Nigeria says that is the second largest economy with a GDP of $500 billion United States dollar, they should not say it, because Nigeria in truth ought to be an economy which is at the very least $3 trillion United States dollars. Can it achieve it? Yes, it can. But what must it do in order to achieve that status, in order to be the true locomotive, the true engine of Africa's economic and political revival? It can achieve it if it does a number of things. Number one, that it re-engineers her politics and introduces what I call hygiene in the conduct of our politics. What do I mean, hygiene? I mean that they should have systems for electing individuals, both at the state and the federal level, that allows men and women of integrity to emerge. Can it be done? Yes, it can be done. And one can say that in the recent past, when we have seen elections being carried out, there is improvement that is taking place in the federal units. I believe that if that were to be done, if hygiene were to be introduced in the conduct of political affairs of Nigeria, it would create an enabling environment. Number two, that the federal character of Nigeria should be given its pride of place, and the federal units should be allowed to unlock their potentials. I've had the advantage of visiting quite a number of states in Nigeria, and one is amazed at the possibilities. At the occasion of visiting the state of Akwa Ibom, and I was amazed at the quality of the roads to be found in Akwa Ibom. Amazing. If one wants to benchmark, look at the roads, they are as well done as anywhere in countries where infrastructure is accepted as being the engine of economic development. And one can see that in quite a number of states, if you go to Katsina, one is beginning to see that. In Bayelsa, one is beginning to see that. And in Enugu and in Anambra, one is beginning to see. And of course, Ogun State and Adamawa and all these states, one begins to see a Nigeria that could emerge if hygiene were to be introduced. Nigeria must diversify her economy. The obsession with oil, we are actually in an area where we are moving away from fossil fuel. I don't think we will, but the truth is that even if we remain with fossil fuel, Nigeria must begin to diversify her economy. I want to see a Nigeria that has a mining sector that is thriving. And I'm very happy that Nigeria is beginning to add value to our products, including the newly established refinery by Aliko Dangote, so that we are refining our oil in Nigeria, we are refining our minerals in Nigeria, we are adding value. That would be another component in terms of enabling the economy to be the engine. The other area is in the area of agriculture. Nigeria, like many African countries, still imports food. Nigeria should not import rice. Nigeria should not import wheat. Nigeria should not import chicken. If we were to ensure that Nigeria grows our agriculture, then I have no doubt in my mind that Nigeria can add value to the African continent. The other area is tourism. People don't know. You only have to visit places such as Benin. You only have to visit different places in northern part of Nigeria and in western part of Nigeria and in eastern part of Nigeria, and you will realize that Nigeria can easily receive more than 20 million visitors. And if it does that, then Nigeria would, as it were, be the engine that we want. And very lastly, in the area of technology, I remember during the presidency of Olusegun Obasanjo in Abuja, he started thinking about nuclear and aerospace. Nigeria, through collaboration with different friends of goodwill, should be in the nuclear space and in the artificial intelligence space. And when she gets into that space, then she could begin to earn the dividends that come with these new technologies. In the financial sector, I'm very happy, and any observer should be, that Nigerian banks are now beginning to spread their wings in different parts of Africa. If it is not Guarantee Bank, it is Access Bank. If it is not Access Bank, it is UBA Bank. All these factors conjoined are telling one story, that a Nigeria that is alive to her potential, a Nigeria that is seeing herself as the engine of development with the use of people in Nigeria and Nigerians in the diaspora. The time is now for Nigeria to begin to take charge of our resources and our affairs. And when we say that, we are not for one moment saying that Nigeria will not trade with the rest of the world. We will. Nigeria will trade with the rest of the world, but in a manner that is not parasitic, but in a manner that is symbiotic. That is the lesson of history. It is the lesson of the world, that if you are not in charge of your affairs, you'll be dominated, and of course, you will be undermined. And when you are undermined, you'll be weakened. And when you are weakened, you will be frustrated. And when you are frustrated, you will be enslaved. Nigeria can avoid that path for the sake of Africa. Brothers and sisters, we continue the conversation around the continent of Africa, and today we are focusing on the Federal Republic of Nigeria. We'll come back again to continue the conversation. Meanwhile, bye-bye.
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overseas, they won't chop me like suya. 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

only my temo. Don't mean lady share. Ah, you are not them. You do not lie. You do not fail. There is nothing that you've written about my life that return empty. You said that you not leave me. Do not forsake me. You are beside me, and that is all that matters. You are my anchor. You are my strong tower. You are the way. You are the truth. You are the light. There is nothing that you said about me that will turn empty. I have seen your walk. I am a living testimony of your covenant.

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1: Welcome to Africans in Diaspora Radio. I am Olubanjo Adegun. It is a privilege to spend this time with you. Together we will celebrate our heritage, share our experiences, and connect with voices from Africa and the diaspora. Thank you for joining us. 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
3: Thank you very much, my good brother Wallace. Let me first thank the organizers of this conference for putting this together at a time when it can rightly be said that the continent of Africa is at crossroads. Just this morning, I received a post from a good friend of mine from Liberia. And in that post, he says poignantly, why is it that Africans are so concerned about the conflict in the Gaza Strip and the conflict between Ukraine and Russia, with our media houses reporting it on a daily basis, yet there is a conflict in Sudan, which has occasioned perhaps the worst humanitarian situation in the recent past. When there is a conflict in southern Cameroon, where children have not gone to school for many years, yet there is a conflict in the Democratic Republic of Congo, yet there is unease in Somalia, yet there is unease in the Amhara region in Ethiopia. Yet there is unease in Central African Republic. Yet there is insurgency in northern Burkina, Mali, Chad, and unease in Guinea. And I asked myself, what is the problem? And I answered by saying, it is because we do not write our story. It is because we are defined by others. And as long as we are defined by others, as Malcolm X said famously, unless the African in the continent is respected, no black man or woman will be respected outside of the continent of Africa. There is wisdom, therefore, as my good friend Dr. Shem said, for us to begin to ask the question, who are we? And what can we do to regain confidence and to regain our rightful place in the world? Nostalgically, we talk about Mansa Musa and how his pilgrimage to Mecca changed the world. We romanticize our past, but the reality is that our continent can do better because she did many years ago. I remember reading one of the most iconic speeches ever delivered by an African in the year 1906 at the University of Columbia by South Africa's Pixley Kaisaka Seme, the regeneration of Africa. That speech went into history, talked about the pioneering movers of Pan-Africanism, such as Sylvester Williams, such as Marcus Garvey, talked about many things and said that Africa must regenerate. He reminded his audience on that day that the African spirit remains unsettled. 12,000 ships took off from the western coast of Africa to the Caribbean. 12,000. 1.8 million lost in the seas. We do not know how many died when they arrived. 6 to 10 million taken to the Arab world, with 99% of the men castrated. That is Africa for you. Then after they were done with slavery, they came up with the colonial project. They sat in Berlin, parceled our continent into 54 units, which we still kill and maim for in order to retain boundaries created by the colonizer in Berlin. Then today they refer to our continent, pejoratively, I suspect, as Francophone, to mean we are speaking French, not Bambara. Anglophone, to mean we are speaking English, not Gekoyo, not Luo, not Uganda. Lusophone, to mean we are speaking Portuguese, not of Ambo and of Imbundu. Then they came and changed our names. Then at one time they even said that God could not understand our languages. God could only speak in Latin. And that is what defines us even as we speak today. So that when we talk about the African diaspora, even our gravitation is holding all factors constant to those who colonize us. If you are in Dakar, in Senegal, your true north is Paris. If you are in the Democratic Republic of Congo, in Kinshasa, and you want to escape the pain in Kinshasa, is Brussels. If you are in Luanda, Angola, or Maputo, or Praia in Cabo Verde, your gravitation is Lisbon. If you are in Kenya, or Zambia, or Nigeria, or Ghana, if you don't gravitate towards London, it is Washington. Those of you who are students of science will well remember Pavlov's conditional reflex. It is alive and well. And the time, therefore, is to liberate ourselves from lamentation. We have lamented too long. We have agonized too long. The time is to give meaning to the statement made by Tanzania's Julius Nyerere on the 6th day of March 1997, when he was the guest of honor on

They see gold mines. It is your dollar that they are interested in. It is your pound that they are interested in. It is your euro that they are interested in. They do not see the human resource that you are. As I speak to you now, some of our best men and women are outside of the continent. Our best engineers are to be found outside of the continent. Our civil engineers are to be found outside of the continent. And it's the Chinese who are building our roads, a paradox and an irony at once. That is where we are. Today, our best doctors are to be found outside of the continent. So that when our leaders in Kenya, when they want to give birth, they go to the United States. When they have a flu, they go to the United States. When they are about to die, they go to Europe and America and India. That is why Vladimir Putin is said to have said, but I doubt whether he said it, but that notwithstanding, he said to have said that Africa is only a graveyard for her leaders. We can do better because history has demonstrated that whenever we wanted to do better, we did. You know, many times when I think about our founding fathers and mothers, and I listen to some of them in their very unsophisticated way, some of them through music, Miriam Makeba. Some of them through religion, Kim Pavita, Donna Beatrice of the Democratic Republic of Congo. Some of them through the political platform, Kwame Nkrumah, Ahmed Sekou Toure, Mwalimu Nyerere, Samora, Moses Machel. Without internet, without what you and me have today, they were able to organize. When Marcus Mosias Garvey was telling people to come back home, he had no internet. No Boeing. No Airbus. When Sylvester Williams was convening the first Pan-African meeting, from Trinidad and Tobago. How did he communicate? But they did it. So what must we do? You know, 2 days ago, I was invited to the Africa-Korea meeting at the University of Nairobi on the 6th of August. And I looked at the statistics that Korea, which was smaller in her economy than Kenya in 1963, today has a GDP of 1.7 trillion with a population of 51 million, and the entire continent of Africa has a GDP of no more than 2.8 trillion. That Norway, with a population of less than 10 million, has a sovereign fund of 1.7 trillion. And Africa Exim Bank only has a small fund of 4 billion, and we shout about it. We should shut up. If you look at our men and women in the diaspora, give or take, the statistics are known to you. But if you look at persons of Africa or African descent, no less than 250 million, second only to Nigeria. And if you look at the income that they generate every year, the good Dr. Shemu Chiodo has only given you the statistics which are the tip of the iceberg. The story requires that we pause and ask, one week ago, I wrote to the chairman of the African Union.

0: told him in my letter that this is the year of reparations, the year 2025. We are in the month of August, 4 months to go. What is happening? Of course, I said, rather unkindly, that, sir, when we are elected, we thought you'd do better, but you have gone back to the factory setting. It is diplomatic niceties, sterile statements and speeches, jamborees, with the consequence that Africa is a forest of protocols and declarations which yield nothing. We are the only continent whose leaders are summoned. Africa-China conference in Beijing, and all our 54 leaders by private jet are in Beijing. Africa-Russia in Sochi, and they go. Africa, even little Qatar in Doha, and they go. Africa-Washington, and they go. And the President of the United States of America has the temerity to ask an African president how well he speaks English. The time is now for you to change. And it is people in the diaspora that have changed their societies. Look through history. The state of Israel was created by their diaspora. You have a duty. The time is now for us to reflect and ask ourselves, what will our generation do? My good friend Kennedy said, and he says in his book, that every generation must find something for which it shall be known. They came, they resisted. Even if they failed, the Amazon women of Dahomey resisted. Queen Zinga resisted in Angola. Mekatilili Wamenza resisted. Shaka the Zulu resisted. There was the Hare Rebellion. There was the Maji Maji Rebellion. There was the Mau Mau Rebellion. They resisted. Then there came another crop, and they resisted, and we regained our independence. And we lost it through some leaders who changed for the worst. What is our generation going to do? What will we be remembered for? The Ethiopians in the diaspora have financed the Grand Ethiopian Renaissance Dam. It can be done. But we must not work in silos. We must work as one unit. The geographical entities that were bequeathed to us by the colonizers must not stand in the way of our unity. You know, in the year 2013, the then chair of the AUC, Nkosazana and Dlamini Zuma, wrote a letter to Kwame Nkrumah, apologizing to Kwame because we refused to listen to him. Africa has long realized that we must do things for ourselves. When they sat in 1963 in Addis Ababa, they said we must do things for Africa. We must have intra-African trade. They repeated the same again in 1973 in Addis Ababa. Repeated it again in 1980 in Lagos, repeated it again in Addis Ababa in the year 2013. We have Africa Agenda 2063 and Africa Continental Free Trade Area. They met in Kigali and said that we should move freely in the continent. They met in Yamoussoukro and said we shall open the air skies, but I suspect some of you were required to have visas before you came. Or if they did not call them visas, they gave them another Christian name. But you paid some money before you came here. How can it be 33 currencies and counting. And when you go into an aircraft, they say they are expecting, they accept all major currencies. It never includes the Naira. Not the CDO, no. Not the Kwanza, not the shilling, not the Kwacha, not the Mafaranga. It is only the dollar and the euro and even the cards. If it is not Visa, it is American. If it is not American, it's something else. We produce what we do not consume and consume what we do not produce, as said Ali Mazrui. So the time is now for us to do what we must. This is an intergenerational war which must be fought by us from different corners. You know, this morning I was listening perhaps for the umpteenth time to Martin Luther's sermon, A Knock at Midnight. And in that sermon, Luther King says many things, but he reminds us that unfortunately, as he was speaking then in 1960, still true today, we have now entered into a world of what he calls moral relativism. Everything is right. It depends. There are no anchors. No, not everything is right. The time is now, my brothers and sisters, for us to wake up. So when we leave here, let this not be another jamboree. When we leave here and we are reconvening wherever it will be, whether it's in Accra, Ghana, or Lagos in Nigeria, or Dakar in Senegal, or Maputo, or Cape Town in South Africa, let us ask ourselves sector by sector. There is a young girl whom I met recently. She's called Wakesh. That young girl told me that she'd sold the little she had in the United States of America and come back to the mother continent in what she calls return to Eden. That is a similitude of what in the Bible Abraham did. You leave Ur of the Chaldeans not knowing where you are going to. We must do it. Come back in tourism. How can the bazaar market in Istanbul receive 99 million visitors every year and Kenyans boast and dance naked because we have received 2.5 million visitors? In agriculture, why is it that we are importing chicken from Brazil? Why is it that we are importing sugar from Brazil? In the artificial intelligence space, are we in the fourth industrial revolution and the fifth industrial revolution? Shem Muchozo here will tell you he was the pioneer in that area, in this country. But a prophet has honor, except in his home. But he was the pioneer. Other countries used him. It is only later that we recognize that we are the gem, gold and mine, flower and gather. So you are here. My clarion call to you is go out there and remember that it can be done. There is a poem that I love written by that great Lebanese-American Khalil Gibran. The title is Fear. And Khalil Gibran says that when the river leaves its source and it approaches the ocean, it trembles with fear. When it passes through the mountains, it trembles with fear of losing itself. Then it remembers that it can neither go back, it can only go forward. And then it remembers when it arrives in the ocean that joining the ocean is not losing itself, but becoming part of a bigger thing. You are here, you are becoming part of a bigger thing. And that big thing is a thing that should be made known to those who are in positions of leadership. Chinua Achebe, writing in 1983 about Nigeria, said, he could well have been saying it about Africa, the problem in Africa is simply and squarely a problem of the quality of political leadership that we have. African countries don't have democracies. They have kakistocracies and kleptocracies. A government of our very worst and a government of thieves. Until the day that we deal with those issues, it falls and rises on leadership. If you doubt me, ask the Singaporeans. If you doubt me, ask the Vietnamese. Vietnam now produces more coffee than Kenya and Uganda combined. Malaysia now produces more palm wine. In the next 3 years, China is going to produce more cocoa than Cote d'Ivoire, Togo, and Ghana combined. Those who are relying on diamond, artificial diamond is already replacing real diamond, and the Chinese are doing it. So the Botswana had better look out. The Namibians had better look out. Brothers and sisters, there is no point of preaching to the choir. I've said what I had to say. Mine is to exhort you to do that which is good and right. It is John Henry Clark who said, there is no point of shouting black beauty when there is no black power. Black is only beautiful when it is powerful. So we must, in the nature of things, become black beauty and black power. And I was reading not so long ago that even to be a good Samaritan, you've got to have resources. If you don't have resources, the best you can do is to pray and fast. But in the intervening period, the person who has fallen on the road to Jericho needs hospital bills to be paid. He needs food to eat. He needs shelter. So let us be good Samaritans with something with which to support good Samaritanism. And I must also commend you, men and women in the diaspora. There are countries today which, if money did not flow from the outside world, they would be dead, and you know them. I don't want to shame them. I don't want to shame them because you have done a great job. Today, when African heads of state meet people in the diaspora, they greet them with supported hands because they know that this is where the honey comes from. You can do more. You must do more. Because you have no choice but to do more. You know, as I conclude, and now have great meaning and see great meaning in some of these clarion calls. When as a young man at the university, during our student politics, we used to say, "A luta continua, victoria certa." We mouthed with the exuberance of youth. But today I understand it deeper. The struggle must continue, and victory is indeed certain, and is intergenerational. When as a young student we used to shout Amandla and saying Awetu or Awetu, we mouthed it and it was only mouth deep. Today it is deep, because power must indeed be ours. When in 1960, Robert Mangaliso Sobukwe was saying, Maibu e Africa. Power must come to Africa. Now I understand it a little deeper. Because I want to assume that as I grow older, perhaps I grow wiser. But remember, even fools grow old. So it is not necessarily the case that when you grow older, you become wiser. So my brethren, let us go out there and do the little that we can do. Because if you ask the forest will tell you, I am because of the single trees. If you ask the ocean will tell you, I am because of the droplets. So don't think you are too small. You are the droplets that make the ocean. You are the trees that make the forest. Go out there and let us collaborate. Only a few days ago, on first day of August, we were celebrating my foundation. The 30th anniversary started in 1994. And I can say with pride that after 30 years, we are now present in 50 countries. And we are working with young Africans. And I can say that I've never, ever received any donation from GIZ, from USAID, from anybody from the West. You pull yourself by your bootstraps. And if you have no boots, lift your fingers and lift your feet. It can be done. It must be done. And it's you who are going to do it. God bless you.
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Yes, this is how we start. This is how we do it. 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

Yes, yes, yes, yes, yes, yes. The old, the new, young and old. Yes, everything we play, all different kind of genre on Africans and Diaspora Radio, Achalugo, Asanwa, by Segun Johnson. This is new, this is fresh, this is what is happening at all the parties right now, you know, Achalugo. 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

Yes, yes, right. From the east to the west, from the west to the north, from the north to the south. Yes, sir. We play it. Everyone, we play all different kind of genre of music right here on WAID Digital Broadcasting, Cincinnati, Ohio. This one by Baba Mo, a freak. He calls this one. Come on now.

Yes, of course, Baba Mall is from Senegal. Segun Johnson is from Nigeria. Oh my goodness, come on now. And of course, we represent all African continent. African continent, all the countries in Africa as a whole, we represent the continent. Come on now.

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Yes, I've been listening to this song for many years until I met a brother of mine from Cameroon the other day. This one by Dulo, Glory Affirms. Glory Affirms. He told me the meaning of it and it blew my mind. Because whenever, when we used to go to the club, whenever they play this music, everybody's on the dance floor. I don't think anybody knew what the meaning. He said, glory to women. That was the meaning of this. That is the meaning of this. The law, glory of fame. On WAID Digital Broadcasting, Cincinnati, Ohio. Come on now, I have the weed so that you can all listen to what he's saying. My goodness. Thank you, my brother, for interpreting this for me.

when you're young, you do so many things that you look back and you just think, wow, did I do that? Yes, we did. Oh my goodness. No wonder when this song is played back then, when they were playing this song, most of the women from the African diaspora, they all come out in large number, and of course women are there too dancing with them, because I mean it's a melodious music, it's a melodious song. I love it. But the meaning, when I found out the meaning, I'm like, whoa, well, do love. No wonder women love you.

Yes, like I said earlier, we play all genre of music on WAID Digital Broadcasting, gospel, hip-hop, reggae, name it. We play souk, rumba, everything. We play it all African music. This one by my friend, my compadre. Yes, praise Ekang. Praise Ekang. Shout hallelujah to the Lord. Right from Nigeria, by way of Cincinnati, Ohio. Yes, praise Ekang on WAID Digital Broadcasting, Cincinnati, Ohio. Come on.

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Come on now. Yes, sir. 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The African with a K. Please tell a friend to tell a friend to tell another friend. Yes, this one, Soulful High Life by Ayidans. From the Obi Royce Entertainment. Come on now. Are you done so for I Life? I hope you all enjoy it. Come on, I will. And come again on this beautiful one right here. Let's go.

0: 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Soulful high life music all the way from the eastern part of Nigeria. This one by Ayidon. Yes, soulful music.
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Rose Muhando from Kenya. We do all different kind of genre of music: gospel, hip hop, reggae, juju, fuji, all different kind of music. 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

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Yes, Democratic Republic of Congo. This one by Kofi Olumide Mbembe on Africans in Diaspora Radio. Come on now. Oh,

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This next one by Kiss Daniel featuring Davido, Tui Tui. I hope you enjoy it.

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This one, many people, come on!

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Yes, classic. 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
5: 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This one by Grace Idowu. 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

Yes, you tune into WAID Digital Broadcasting, Cincinnati, Ohio. The music of Grace Idowu. Like I said earlier, this is when I want to relax. I want to release. I want to just chill. This is the type of music I listen to. Powerful. Gospel medley.

0: I am not African because I was born in Africa, but because Africa was born in me. Action without thought is empty. Thought without action is blind. It is clear that we must find an African solution to our problems, and that this can only be found in African unity. Divided, we are weak. United, Africa will become one of the greatest forces for good in the world. Those who would judge us merely by the heights we have achieved would do well to remember the depths from which we started. Africa is a paradox which illustrates and highlights neocolonialism. Her earth is rich, yet the products that come from above and below the soil continue to enrich, not Africans predominantly, but groups and individuals who operate to Africa's impoverishment. The independence of Ghana is meaningless unless it is linked up with the total liberation of the African continent. We have awakened. We will not sleep anymore.
1: 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It's as important as it was then, now it's more important for African unity. 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

Oh yes. You heard the music of Zainab. Yeah, Habib Zainab. Yes, that was in French. Yeah, beautiful one. We're having a party on WAID Digital Broadcasting, Cincinnati, Ohio. This one by Jennifer Eliogo, Asa. ASA by Jennifer Eliogo. 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

Yes, Miloko, it is my turn to give thanks to God Almighty. This one by Joseph Olushola. Joseph Olushola, Miloko, it is my turn to give thanks and praise.

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The music of Kofo Wonder. Yes, sir. Kofo Wonder. Ara Lenko. How are the people? How is the family? How are your families and friends? How are they doing? That is the Yoruba greetings. Ara Lenko. Kofo Wonder. Yes, on WAID Digital Broadcasting, Cincinnati, Ohio. Africans in Diaspora Radio. This is how we do it. This is what we do.

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This one, Adamlo, Hausa gospel music from the northern part of Nigeria. Sheikh Wolo Musa JP, Adamlo.

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1: It's a pleasure to have you on in our studio, Professor Patrice Lumumba. A privilege to have you here. Let's just go straight to this. How did you come about the name Patrice Lumumba? Does it have anything to
2: First
1: do?
2: First of all, I'm ordinarily referred to as PLO Lumumba, which is Patrick Loch Otieno Lumumba.
1: Okay.
2: But you will remember that is immediately after the independence struggle in the early days in the 1960s, 61, 62, parents who were politically aware would name their children in memory of some of the freedom fighters. And I think Patrice Emery Lumumba distinguished himself very early on. You'll find people named Kwame Nkrumah, Julius Kambarage Nyerere, and we see it even today with Nelson Rolihlahla Mandela. So that is in the context in which my parents thought that Patrice Emery Lumumba deserved to be immortalized in my person.
1: Great. What do you think African people can do to fight against corrupt leadership?
2: I think Africans must recognize that bad governance is harmful to their very well-being, not only for the current generation, but generations yet to be born. This is a continent that has always had potential. These are a people that have always had potential. But since we regained our independence from the colonialists, African leaders in many countries have consistently demonstrated that they are not working in the interest of their people. And that is sad because many of the individuals who occupied positions of leadership are still beholden to the colonial masters. We see former French colonized nations leaders who are beholden to Paris, those who are colonized by Portugal beholden to Lisbon, those who are colonized by Belgium beholden to Brussels, those colonized by the United Kingdom beholden to London, and the single country that was colonized by Spain, Equatorial Guinea, beholden to Madrid. And this is tragic. Of course, currently, many African leaders are getting beholden to Beijing and progressively the United States of America in Washington. The net effect is that the African agenda is being sacrificed to the detriment of the peoples. And we have examples which are live as I speak. The problems in the Cameroon, the problems in Togo, the problems in South Sudan, the problem in Central African Republic, in Mali, in Mauritania. And these are sad things. And the tragic thing is that the African Union appears to be helpless in this situation. Africa has been victimized by systems of government which we do not understand and which are not serving us well. And the time is now to wake up and to begin to find African solutions to African problems. Is it doable? Yes, it is. But we must wake up from our slumber because those who are in positions of leadership are quite comfortable with the situation as it is. We must have something in the nature of an Arab Spring. The Arab streets woke up and they told their leaders, you are going to do that which is in our best interest. Unfortunately, some of the gains made after the Arab Spring have been clawed back. And that is a lesson for us, that if you regain your independence, you must remain eternally vigilant because the forces of reaction are very persistent.
1: So, Prof, you mentioned the African Union. I mean, has the African Union become a toothless bulldog? I mean, in terms of, getting rid of corrupt and sit-tight leaders like the Zimbabwean leader, Mugabe.
2: You know what is amazing about the African Union, which is the immediate successor of the OAU, is that it's beginning to let Africa down. I was amazed about a month ago when Zimbabwean president, whom I respected in his early days as a freedom fighter and as a man of vision and intellect, when he went to the African Union and made a donation of $1 million, and the African Union accepted it in a situation where the people in Zimbabwe are suffering, where there is almost 80 to 90% unemployment. And the reason why the African Union has become, as you rightly say, a toothless bulldog is because there are no leaders who are true crusaders for the agenda of the African Union in the manner that we had in the early days when we had Nkrumah, when we had Nyerere, when we had Haile Selassie, when we had Gamal Abdel Nasser. Today, in a very perverted concept of non-interference in the affairs of other nations and in a perverted understanding of the idea of sovereignty, people are not their brothers and sisters' keepers, so that we know that there is a festering wound in South Sudan and we are doing nothing about it. We know there is a festering wound in the Cameroons and we are doing nothing about it. A festering wound in Togo and we are doing nothing about it. And even when the leaders congregate in Addis Ababa for their annual jamboree, they don't discuss these problems. Right now, I would have thought that there should be an extraordinary session of the African Union to discuss a number of things, to discuss the countries which are in trouble, and I'm mentioning them ad nauseam, to ask the question, what is the problem in the Central African Republic? How can it be resolved? What is the problem in Togo, in Gambia, in the Cameroons, and in many other countries, so that we have African solutions to African problems? Because what we'll see very shortly is that the UN will sit down and send a peacekeeping force. And when there is no peace to be kept, and they send peacekeeping forces, when, in a manner of speaking, the horse will have bolted away. So the African Union is very disappointing. When Dr. Mahamat was appointed as the chairman of the commission, I thought that this was a new person that would come with new energy to replace Nkosan and Lamini Zuma. But what I see is lethargy. What I see is lack of enthusiasm. What I see is lack of direction. What I see is continued pain. I was amazed about a month ago, if I'm not wrong, when the international community asked the African Union to nominate a country to sit in the Security Council, and they nominated the Democratic Republic of Congo. How can you possibly nominate the Democratic Republic of Congo, whose president has refused to hold election, whose country is generating refugees, whose government is controlling Kinshasa only in real terms, and where there is conflict everywhere, and where the resources are being taken away by the Chinese, the Malaysians, and the Belgians, and other rogue individuals from Europe and America, and you nominate such a person? You nominate hyena to sit in an assembly which is judging how goats should be preserved? It is a tragedy of gigantic proportion, and we consistently do this in Africa, and we think is normal. Africa has now normalized the absurd, and we think that sense is what we do, yet it is nonsense. And unfortunately, many of us who are not in positions of influence, our younger generation particularly, think that this does not matter. This matters. If you look at the history of revolutions, it was always the young people. As early as 1908 in Turkey, it is the young people who came up to rise up against the dictatorial regime. We remember even during the Bolshevik Revolution, it was the young people. We remember during the civil rights movement led by Martin Luther King Jr. and Ralph Abernathy, among others, it was young people. In 1968 in France, when there was a problem initially in 1958 and 1968, it was young people. We remember in Tiananmen Square, it was young people. We remember in Korea in 1980, it was the young people. In South Africa In the Sharpeville massacre in 1969, it was the young people. In Soweto in 1976, it was the young people. In the Arab world, it's the young people. But our young people in Africa today are imprisoned by Arsenal and Manchester United and Barcelona and Real Madrid, and our young girls are imprisoned by cheap South American soap operas and Beyonce Knowles. How can that be? How can a continent be so accursed that our young people have no sense of our history, no sense of our presence, no sense of our future? No wonder the Chinese are conquering us by the day. And we are wondering. John F. Kennedy said in 1960, a society whose young men and women are in a constant state of slumber will never realize our potential. Our young people must wake up. It is only the day that they wake up that they will be able to send a clear message to those in positions of leadership that you cannot continue to misgovern us. I look forward to those days.
1: Let's get back to African leaders. You appear to believe in the president of Tanzania. That's John Magufuli. Our own president, President Muhammadu Buhari of Nigeria, has been considered, he's been perceived as a clean leader. But you don't seem to be fond of him. Why is that?
2: I have mentioned President Muhammadu Buhari fondly in a number of forums. But remember that President Muhammadu Buhari came into office and has been unwell. And therefore, he is not performing at full throttle because of sickness. And you must remember that when the captain is unwell, even if there is another captain who replaces him, the ship does not move with the steadiness that it deserves. Remember that the president of the Federal Republic of Nigeria inherited a system that was rotten to the core. Rotten because of corruption. In fact, he campaigned and won the elections on the promise that he would fight misgovernance and corruption. And I have no doubt in my mind that those who are corrupt, when he is away and unwell in the United Kingdom, they celebrate, say, this is our turn. They fight back so that there is a sense in which he needs support. And it's not lost on me that his vice president, Osinbajo, has tried to support. But when you are in an acting capacity, there is a limit beyond which you cannot go, lest your president think that you are beginning to undermine him. I wish your president Godspeed in recovery, and also that he institutionalizes and ensures that his agenda is bought by the others. There must be a buy-in. If you look at the whole concept of religion, even if you want to give it a spiritual dimension, in the Christian religion, Christ had a message from heaven, but he sold it to 12 others, and there was a buy-in. And that buy-in is what has seen Christianity spread over a period of 2,000 years. The Prophet Muhammad had an agenda. He said he went to the mountains and he was told, Iqra, read, and he read and came back with the agenda and he sold it. He tried to sell it in Mecca, it didn't sell very well. He went to Medina, sold it to his Sahabas, and ultimately Islam spread. In other words, what I'm trying to say is that throughout the ages, no matter how good your idea is, that idea must be sold to others, they must buy into it, and that is how you institutionalize the idea. You cannot be a lone warrior in this matter, because the children of darkness hunt like a pack of wolves, and they will devour you if you are alone.
1: That's serious. This is quite unfortunate. The members of the National Assembly of Nigeria actually asked you. I mean, you gave a lecture and on corruption, and you gave some advice. And just like you said, now corruption seems to be fighting back, and Buhari doesn't seem to be getting the kind of support. And despite the lecture you gave, why has it not impacted at this leadership of the National Assembly?
2: I think if you are looking for instant coffee solutions, you will be disappointed. In the fight against corruption, it has been demonstrated throughout the world that unless you sustain the war, and it is a war, remember that there are individuals, not only in Nigeria, but throughout the world, who suckle from the breasts of corruption. And they are not just about to wean themselves off the suckling. They must be forced out of it, and they'll fight back. Because there are individuals, even in government, in all sectors of government, who now take their children to school on the basis of money corruptly acquired. They live in houses that are corruptly acquired. They do everything on the basis of things that are acquired through corruption. So when you want to stop it, they are going to kill you. They are going to ensure that you are neutralized. These are the people that you are fighting against, because these are individuals whose conscience is dead, and they are going to do anything on earth to prevent you. In fact, when one chooses to fight corruption, one must remember that he or she can't be eliminated at all times. And what President Buhari, and indeed any other president in the world, must do is to recruit the population. If the population has been wedded to the idea that corruption is a bad thing, then that is the beginning of the success of that battle. When I see, for example, your former Minister for Petroleum being investigated in the United Kingdom without being a sadist, I'm very happy. Because if you look at the wealth that he is alleged to have accumulated, that is unexplained wealth. Even if she lived for a thousand years, she would never make that kind of money. James Ibori, who was prosecuted, convicted, and served sentence in the United Kingdom. What lacks in Africa is punishment. Impunity is alive and well in Africa. And we, the electorate, as I say, times without number, are in the business of celebrating thieves. We must stop. Yesterday, Barrister Farana said it very well, that we camouflage theft by giving them nice English names, money laundering, fraud, embezzlement, and all those veneers that make them look as if it is some kind of nice game. Let us call these men and women by the right name. They are thieves, stealing on an industrial scale. They are murderers. And once we begin to call them like that, and they have a mark of Cain upon their forehead, and we shun them. Has it been done in African countries? Yes, it has been done. And I keep on repeating, in countries such as Tanzania, they are being dealt with. In Rwanda, they are being dealt with. In Mauritius, they are being dealt with. In Botswana, they are being dealt with. Once you begin to deal with them, then the others who may want to behave like them will begin to take the cue. We must, in the nature of things, earn what we earn through the sweat of our brow. That is the only way in which Africa will realize their potential. Many of these individuals who are in positions of leadership in Africa don't want to leave because they are thieves, and they are scared. They are scared that if they left office, they would be prosecuted. And my view is that they should be prosecuted. You know, individuals such as Hissène Habré, who we know what he did, was it in Chad, are a good example to the leadership that impunity will not thrive. Because I've been talking to a friend of mine from the Cameroons who tells me what is happening in their country right now. And other African countries are blind to it. It doesn't even occupy the headlines of the neighboring newspapers, of the country's neighbors' newspapers. Yet the Cameroons now should be in the same position as we see the conflict in Catalan in Spain. Yet we are attacking it in page 13 in newspapers in Nigeria, in Liberia, and other countries. Time has come that Africa must learn and realize that the world is not bothered about Africa. The world is only bothered about Africa when they want to take the resources of Africa. Then they bother. They want oil, they bother. And I'm using the word bother in a very deliberate fashion, not in the traditional orthodox fashion. They bother when they want to take our timber. They bother when they want to take our bauxite, when they want to take our coke, when they want to take our uranium. but they don't bother about us. They come to our continent without disrespecting the elephant, and they want to preserve the elephant so that they can come and watch the elephant, but they don't care if 100 Africans die. They want to preserve our monkeys. They want to preserve our leopards and our other animals, but they don't care about us. To them, Africa is a zoo of sorts. And until the day that we Africans realize that we are on our own, we are going nowhere. And very soon they are going to shut us out, if they have not shut us out already. We'll not go to the United States of America, we'll not go to Europe, and I'm happy that we are being forced to stay in Africa. Let us stay in Africa and build Africa. I mean, what does Africa lack in terms of resources? What do we lack? If it is solar energy, which continent is capable of producing solar energy to light this continent and the entire Earth? If it is hydroelectricity, what can we not generate? If it is minerals, if we wanted to make bombs, if we should, where do they get their uranium from? If it is timber, what don't we have? If it is human resources, we are 2 billion of us, and we are people who have intelligence, and yet we are kept in a constant state of conflict. The Europeans, the French, persuading their former colonies that they are more French than they are Yoruba. They are more French than they are Wolofs and Mandinkas. The British persuading us that we are more British than we are Ibibi or Yoruba. And of course, when we find ourselves in that schizophrenic state, then we engage in internal conflict and they sell their arms to us. Tell me, which African country makes guns? None.
1: That's really, it's really revealing. Prof, in the context of this analysis, would you agree that corruption should be treated as a crime against humanity?
2: Without doubt. I've always said, and I think that this, sometimes you've got to raise things to the level of the absurd. Because what does corruption do to a country? Look at the thieving ways of Mobutu Sese Seko in the Democratic Republic of Congo. Congo has never recovered from the thieving of Mobutu and his acolytes. How many people did not have medicine in hospitals, including a hospital named after his own mother, Mama Yemo, in Kinshasa? How many died? Perhaps more than in the Holocaust. How many people have died in the Cameroons in the 30 years that Paul Biya has been the president through corruption, and all that money is tucked away in Paris in France? How many people die in our roads because of potholes, because some government official took away money that ought to have been used to make good roads? So this is a crime against humanity, for which punishment should be the ultimate punishment. And in China, they do exactly that. They come to this part of the world, they corrupt our leaders, but if you are corrupt in China, they'll deal with you firmly, swiftly, and take away your life so that you are no longer a danger to society. I believe that corruption should be a crime against humanity, because the impact of corruption in Africa in many areas, how many people are maimed because we imported polio vaccination that were not potent, so that somebody could buy a mansion in Florida or some other island in the United States of America or in the Caribbean? How many? How many of the roads here in Nigeria, how many have been involved in defense contract corruption, so that we have in a situation where we cannot have things that we ought to deserve? I mean, it has been more pernicious than any other thing. Corruption has killed more people than the civil wars combined in Africa. And yet we treat it with velvet gloves. We glamorize these individuals. We continue to elect them in office. They bribe us with 500 naira, 500 cedis, 20 kwanza, and we continue to elect them. And then they claim democracy. Look recently during the UN General Assembly in New York, what and how African leaders behave. They stayed in the most expensive hotels. the world of Astoria, except the Tanzanian delegation. And yet, in their homes, people don't have potable water to drink. Yet, in their homes, there is no medicine in hospitals. You know, sometimes in an interview setting such as this, we appear to be intellectualizing about it, to be philosophizing about it. But if we walked out 2 kilometers away from here within Lagos, they are real things. There could be testimony of a woman who delivered on the roadside because there was no health facility. There are real issues in Africa, very real. Perhaps sometimes we should take these interviews there so that they are testimonies.
1: Great. You've given passionate speeches about corruption across the African continent. Has there been reprisals from corrupt African leaders targeted at you?
2: Of course, there are times when I've made speeches and I'm told, well, you as national of this country would have arrested you immediately. But luckily so far, they have not arrested me. But I've irritated many. And I have no doubt in my mind that I have no shortage of enemies, particularly in officialdom. And I know, particularly in my country, I have no shortage of enemies within and without government. But this is the path that I have chosen. When I could sit in my home and simply earn my salary or whatever I earn from whatever activities I'm engaged in and drive big cars, but there is a spirit that tells me that that is not good. There is a spirit that tells me that there is a message to be sent out there. And perhaps that is the contribution that we can make to prick people's conscience, to keep talking about this. And when you do this, you have no shortage of enemies, but there is also a group of men and women who appreciate what you are doing, and they embrace it, and they do it even better by engaging in practical activities. And this is what energizes us. And I pray and hope that this will continue. And I know there are many other people in Africa who are doing better things than I am. They may not enjoy the visibility that I'm beginning to enjoy in Africa, but they are doing great things in their little corners of the world. And I believe and pray and hope that the messages that we continue to give energizes them in some way. In a manner of speaking, this is a crusade.
1: Let me take you back home. I mean, does it bother you that people are beginning to, think differently about you because of your support for President Uhuru Kenyatta, who has been adjudged to be correct by some?
2: Which I find that very stupid, actually. I'm non-aligned and positively neutral, and anybody say, and those who are saying that is because as a lawyer I was instructed to appear for the Independent Electoral Commission. What is the role of a lawyer? The role of a lawyer is to urge a client's case. And those who think like that are simply people who are, let me say, stupid. Anybody who thinks that a lawyer representing a body is supporting anybody

0: does not know what the role of a lawyer is. It's like saying that a doctor who is treating a patient with HIV/AIDS now supports AIDS. That is how absurd it is. And one of the things that I've learned over the years is once my conscience is free, and I think Winston Churchill said it very well, that if you turn to throw stones at every dog that barks at you, you'll never reach your destination. I'm not just about to turn and throw stones at every dog that barks. And this assumption in Africa that somebody has an opinion and therefore he wants you to follow that opinion is misguided. I have my own views about things and I have a professional duty to serve. And that is what I'll continue to do because I believe I'm right. And history, by God's grace, in the last 20 years that I've taken positions, have been vindicated. The position that I've taken by some divine direction, after a short time, I'm vindicated.
1: Let me ask this. What's the implication of the Supreme Court ruling against the elections in Kenya as far as judicial precedence is concerned?
0: I think, number one, I think that the majority judges got it wrong, knows that they were wrong. Why? When you are looking at an election and the expression of the will of the people, you ask yourself, where does the will of the people reside? It is in the vote. And if you doubt the vote, you count the votes. You don't ask whether the transmission of the results failed through an electronic process when you have been presented with the actual documents. This is the without precedent in the world. And if you look at the minority ruling in that case, in a few years, the minority ruling, which even if you listened, was the more legally potent. So these judges who are in the majority were completely wrong. And they know it, I think, that they got the law wrong, they got the facts wrong, and is now even emerging that their decision was based on fake forms which must have been infiltrated by the petitioners. It is tragic. And this is one of the problems in Africa, and I see many people, particularly in the social media, which Africans are misusing very badly, that somebody is quick to send Twitter, somebody is quick to send a message on Instagram or Facebook. You ask them, have you ever read the judgment? No, I've not read the judgment. Then what are you tweeting about? What are you Facebooking about? Alexander Pope, the English philosopher, once said, a little modernity is a dangerous thing. Drink deep the Western spring, or taste not. Africans, one of the problems that we have, particularly the African intelligentsia, we have had given unto us a medium called the tweet. 9 out of 10 Africans are misusing that medium. We were given a medium called Facebook. 9 out of 10 times we are misusing the Facebook. We are given Instagram. 9 out of 10, we are misusing Instagram. Africans must begin to be responsible. And before you send that send button in all these new media that we are using, read it again and ask yourself whether 10 days from the day you sent you've pressed the send button, you'll be happy with what you said. Unfortunately, in this part of the world, we are misused. Look at how it was used to good effect during the Arab Spring. But when we are murdering each other, we don't use it. Instead, we recede into our primordial instincts, into our ethnic cocoons, and begin to speak in tongues that only destroy our people. But can Africans do the right thing? Yes. We have the capacity to do the right things. But we must interrogate and ask ourselves, where do we as a people want to go? A friend of mine from Cameroon once again was saying, after he listened to my memorial at Fela Kuti and I talked about Africa Agenda 2063, he said, that is too long.

0: Are you rebels with a cause or rebels without a cause? Let us call Boko Haram. Let us call all these fringe bodies that are active in different countries, Al-Shabaab, and ask them the fundamental primary question, what do you want? Tell us. Once we know what you want, then we can move in the next direction of resolving it for the best interests of all the countries of Africa. These are hard choices, but history has demonstrated that that is the way to be done. As a high school student, I remember we used to hear about an urban guerrilla movement in the West Germany called the Red Brigades. They resolved the problem through negotiation. The Irish Republican Army in the United Kingdom, through negotiation. The Basque Rebellion in Spain, through negotiation. The Sandinistas, Sendero Luminoso in Latin America, through negotiations. That is what we must do. We can no longer afford the luxury of saying that there are certain things that are not negotiable. My own view is that everything must be negotiated in order to preserve our nation. Otherwise, we'll be in a constant state of conflict, and conflicts acquire life of their own until the combatants forget what it is that they are fighting about. They're just engaged in combat.
1: One question people ask about strong advocates like yourself, yes, is this, why didn't you run for office to give life to your ideals? Why is Professor
0: that is a question that I was asked.
1: Okay.
0: No, I ran in 2007 for a parliamentary seat, and I said before I ran, I was asked the same question. And I ran one of the most efficient campaigns, in my view. I held within a constituency 250 meetings, town hall meetings, where I was interrogating the people. I gave nobody a single cent. My friends raised for me 3 million shillings. I spent 1.5, donated the balance to charity. But I told the people that the electorate does not respond to ideas. The person who won in the constituency where I was never campaigned, but the night before, he was distributing money to everybody. What stimulates the African electorate is instant solutions. The 500 naira that he or she is going to use to buy gari or to buy maize meal in my country. That is the problem. African electorate on average does not respond to ideas. That is what we must do. The African electorate, once we have re-engineered our governance, must ask themselves, what do they want? And you've seen consistently in almost in every other country in Africa, those who acquired power through the ballot are not our best men and women. They are our most corrupt men and women, invariably. Even the leaders we now praise initially could never have been elected. Yoweri Kaguta Museveni in Uganda, when he contested in 1980s, failed. He came back through a guerrilla movement, succeeded. Now the Ugandans saw, this man is good. Paul Kagame rescued the Rwandese. Now they think and know he's good. Meles Zenawi in Ethiopia. The African electorate must liberate themselves. Wole Soyinka, who is in Nigeria, how many times has he tried to run for office? Did he not run for the presidency at one time here in Nigeria? Did the Nigerians elect him? The anti-corruption crusader Nuhu Ribadu, did he not run for office? Did the Nigerians elect him? Jean Ping in Gabon, he ran for election. Did they elect him? Africans don't elect men and women who wish them well.
1: So Prof, how do we change this trajectory? I mean, how do we reorientate the electorate if they're going to liberate themselves, if they're not even willing to liberate themselves?
0: What we are doing, the messages we are beginning to send, the beneficiaries will not be us. We who are the forerunners, we who are the harbingers, we who are putting our necks on the chop.

0: Board, we who appear to be speaking in the wilderness, we who appear to be orating in the void, we who appear to be irritating both officialdom and the people, we who appear to be too opinionated, we who appear to be pontificating, several years down the line it will be said of us holding all factors constant, they made sense. So it is not us who will be beneficiaries, it is another generation who will benefit. And they will benefit because we started this journey. Those who are now reaping the benefits of the activities of people like Martin Luther King Jr. Are different. Martin Luther King Jr. was assassinated, not even enjoy what he fought for. Mahatma Gandhi and many others, Kwame Nkrumah and many others. So those who want to fight the war that they may take the spoils will be disappointed. I long liberated myself. In fact, I take the view that if you want to help Africans, don't expect anything from them. In that way, you are free. If I want public office or if I wanted to be appointed anything in the Kenyan government, I won't say the things that I keep saying because I irritate people by speaking the truth. If I wanted to be appointed, I'll be sucking up to some president. I would be sucking up to somebody in officialdom that I may be appointed something. I'm not interested. I'm interested in saying the right things because I believe they're right. Am I always right? No, I'm not always right. Sometimes I make many mistakes, many fundamental mistakes. But when it is pointed out to me, I'm quick to apologize.
1: Prof, there are lots of questions our viewers will really love to ask, but I'm just going to take one from our Twitter handle. What is your opinion on the Nigerian Senate rejection of Ibrahim Magu, the acting chairman of EFCC, as a substantive chair of the agency, having been a victim of parliamentary opposition yourself?
0: You know, one of these things is, first of all, I do not know him very well, but I want to believe that he's a man of integrity. And if he's a man of integrity, I do not have sufficient information to either support or to castigate the decision that has been taken. But my only hope is that his rejection is based on clear reasons and that those reasons are reasons of integrity. But one of the things that happens in Africa is that if you are too clean and they cannot find somebody, something with which to hang you, they'll not want you to get into public office. The typical African politician always desires to have somebody who has some skeleton in their closet so that if you want to go too far in your investigation, they are able to say, please remember that there is a problem here which we can always fall back on. But if you are a man who is as clean as a whistle, then they are very uncomfortable with you. If you slip through their fingers, they'll find something else to remove you from office within a very short time. So you must be one of their own. As the saying goes, when you want to sup with the devils, you must use long spoons. Perhaps his spoon was not long enough.
1: Indeed. On a lighter note, Prof, we saw you putting on the British wig recently during your appearance in court in Kenya for Kenyatta. Recently, a British newspaper condemned those wigs as colonial relics.
0: Yeah.
1: You're an anti-colonial activist. Yes. Judging by your speeches, when are you getting rid of your wigs?
0: The truth is, even the law that we administer is British. So there is a sense in which if we are going to overhaul the entire system, we've got to overhaul it. For the moment, let us not pretend. If the governments that we run, the states that we run, the states that we run in Africa are post-Westphalian states with the executive, the judiciary, and the legislature, and the common law that we call common, essentially in former British colonies, are British laws. And for that reason, when you want to eat a pig, eat a fat one. If I'm going into a court that has a particular dress code, I dress according to that code. Let us not pretend. This idea that we are pretending that you... There is a story by Chinua Achebe in one of his books about a man called Dimarangana, who, according to his religion, it was a taboo to use a knife to slaughter a dog, but he was prepared to use his teeth. There is a sense in which I see a lot of pretense. My own view is that wigs are innocent. The suit is innocent. What is important is what is resident in our minds and hearts. If you begin condemning all these things, even the shoes is British, even the watches are foreign, all the things, even the microphone is foreign, even the television station is foreign. So my own view is, let us, and I'm happy you said it was on a light touch.
1: So, Prof, on a final note, what will be your advice for breathing in hygiene into the African polity?
0: You know, one of the things that is very unfortunate in Africa is that we have no shortage of instruments. You remember, Africa has the African Charter on Human and People's Rights. We even have a protocol on democratic governance in Africa, both regionally in ECOWAS and in SADC and in East African Community, and we have all these things. But I think that it must be a resolve by African peoples and African leaders that we are moving in a particular direction. And there must be leadership about it. This is why I was very happy, for example, when President Thabo Mbeki of South Africa came up with what was then referred to as African Renaissance. That is why I was very happy in 1984 when Thomas Sankara of Burkina Faso started asking very nagging questions about how we govern ourselves. How do we re-engineer our governance? This is why I was very happy when President Yoweri Museveni in 1986-87, in his first 10 years in office, was talking about, let us look at how we govern ourselves. And at that time, President Museveni said, do we need political parties? He posed the question. Is the thing called political party known to African governance system? And he came up with something called the movement system. Of course, Western government then told them that democracy equals to multi-party politics. How do we reintroduce or introduce hygiene in our politics? It's to interrogate governance systems in Africa. That, to me, is the next debate. The next debate is that African Union must engage in interrogating the so-called governance systems. Are they compatible with our ideals? In a continent where people think that one of their own must be the president, what systems can we have? Is it going to be easy? No, it is not going to be easy. So we must work at the leadership and also work at the electorate. Civic education. Sometimes we don't talk about it as we should, and people think that civic education are these periodic engagements that we have with the electorate and tell them that corruption is bad. They know corruption is bad. They know that electing people on the basis of their ethnicity or religion is a bad thing. What must we do to engage constructively at every level? We use our institutions of governance, even traditional institutions. Particularly here in West Africa, you have very strong institutions of traditional governance. In Nigeria, in Ghana, in Sierra Leone, and other places. How can we use all those in order to change people's minds? My ideas on how this is to be done are still in a state of formation. But I have no doubt in my mind that one of the things that we must do is to exorcise the ghost of corruption, the ghost of negative ethnicity, the ghost of hatred, the ghost of selfishness, the ghost of megalomania, the ghost of kleptomania, the ghost of stupidity, the ghost of ignorance, the ghost of condemnation without thought, the ghost of misusing Twitter and Instagram, the ghost of misusing Facebook, the ghost of being too opinionated, the ghost of castigating things simply because you don't like them, the ghost of wanting to be rich without work, the ghost of being judgmental without understanding. Once we have eliminated all those ghosts which are now resident in our hearts and minds, we can now embrace the spirit of Africanness, embrace the spirit of love, embrace the spirit of togetherness, embrace the spirit of political hygiene, embrace the spirit of economic prosperity, and embrace the spirit of self-esteem. And once we have this spirit resident in our minds and hearts, Africa will sit at the dinner table of human civilization as a respected diner, not as a waiter.

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Yes, thank you for listening. May God continue to bless you. May God continue to uplift you. Yes, thank you. Keep on listening and tell a friend to tell a friend to tell another friend about Africans in Diaspora Radio.

0: 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Thank you for listening. 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Yes, sir. 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

0: God bless you. God bless you. And the hand of the Lord rests upon you to do you good. There is safety for the righteous.
1: Yes.
0: There is safety for the righteous.
1: Oh, yes.
0: There is safety for the righteous.
1: Yes.
0: Though 1,000 may fall by thy side, 10,000 by thy right, this pestilence will not come near you. For there is safety for the righteous. It is well with you. It is well with everything that concerns you.
1: Amen.
0: In the name of Jesus Christ.
1: Amen.
0: Amen.
1: Amen.
0: Amen. Amen. Thank you, Lord Jesus.
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1: 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May God continue to bless you. 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

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Thank you, Jesus. 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
2: Ahab was his soul, who was in the village at his ship, who Jesse Belly. I think the Ludiot is that five will go and only. If I know the Jesse Belly wrong, we shall conceal the jar with me. Then the key I want is a few shes in me at each bell or be a big over say a big red that be your calling no more day in Boyola. What's it there? What's it today? What's the love for a mirror? What's the love for a mirror? What's the debashi party to that? What's the fear of my door? It's still any bed. Sugar on Tikara and cold. Lonnie in your Jojo Ponsi and you do. What's it wa? What's it joke on that day? He keeps doing pericon. What's it all of our key on the room? What's it be? Also, Jesus, you don't know what. By me, the crew, literally, because on Jew, I want my Babylon. It's a calm. You see, it's a bullet, you see, so, like the Egyptian Pericon. 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I get it, you're what's all. O see, we fool, wait, today, jail. O see, woe, security. 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O see, jail, o see, to do bullet. 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O see, feel what's all. O see, we great. Today, jail, authority, or no chief form. 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O moon. 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O see, David, see, he be, he will put up. O see, was he bed? See, or all do what or what? 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
0: 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Whatever you are, why that man calling you? I mean, just to do by that, I mean, that's how I mean, that in family. Always have this at the back of your mind. If you see more day, or no money, why? Keep on it, brother. First Corinthians. Hey, oh, we win the round. Owe 16, verse 5.
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0: Second lesson.
3: Our second lesson for today taken from the book of 1 Corinthians chapter 2. From verse 1 to 15. First Corinthians 2, from verse 1 to verse 15. I read, "And I, brethren, when I came to you, came not with excellency of speech or of wisdom, declaring unto you the testimony of God. For I determined not to know anything among you, save Jesus Christ and Him crucified. And I was with you in weakness and in fear and in much trembling. And my speech and my preaching was not with enticing words of man's wisdom, but in demonstration of the Spirit and of power, that your fathers should not stand in the wisdom of men, but in the power of God. Verse 6. Howbeit we speak wisdom among them that are perfect, yet not the wisdom of this world, nor of the princes of this world that come to naught. But we speak the wisdom of God in a mystery, even the hidden wisdom which God ordained before the world unto our glory, which none of the princes of this world knew. For had they known it, they would not have crucified the Lord of glory. Verse 9. But as it is written, I had not seen, nor ear heard, neither have entered into the heart of man, the things which God hath prepared for them that love him. But God hath revealed them unto us by his Spirit, for the Spirit searcheth all things, yea, the deep things of God. Verse 11. For what man knoweth the things of a man, save the spirit of man which is in him? Even so the things of God knoweth no man, but the Spirit of God. Verse 12. Now we have received not the spirit of the world, but the Spirit which is of God, that we might know the things that are freely given to us of God. Which things also we speak, not in the words which man's wisdom teacheth, but which the Holy Ghost teacheth, comparing spiritual things with spiritual. Verse 14. But the natural man receiveth not the things of the Spirit of God, for they are foolishness unto him, neither can he know them, because they are spiritually discerned. Verse 15, which is the starting verse. But he that is spiritual judgeth all things, yet he himself is judged of no man. This is the end of the second lesson. God bless you.

0: In humility and in reverence, let us read the Apostle Creed together. I believe in God, the Father Almighty.
1: I believe in God, the Father Almighty.
0: Creator of heaven and earth.
1: Creator of heaven and earth.
0: I believe in Jesus Christ,
1: the only Son of the Lord.
0: Who was conceived by the Holy Spirit.
1: Who was conceived by the Holy Spirit.
0: Born of the Virgin Mary.
1: Born of the Virgin Mary.
0: Superman Pontius
1: Pilate.
0: Was crucified, dead, and was buried. Ascended to hell. John rose from the dead. He ascended to heaven. And he seated at the right hand of God, the Father Almighty. From there he will come to judge the living and the dead. I believe in the Holy Spirit. The Holy Church of the elect. The communion of saints. The forgiveness of sins. The resurrection of the body. And the life everlasting. Amen. May the Lord be with you.
1: And
0: let us pray. Please let have three people to ask me prayers. Fourth person, prayers of thanksgiving. Prayers of thanksgiving.
2: Heavenly Father, we thank you, Lord. Bless you.
0: Thank you, Lord.
2: And you.
0: Thank you, Lord.
2: We give you all glory, honor, and adoration. Thank you, Father, for divine protections and guidance. Since last week that we gathered here together, Lord, we thank you, Lord, for keeping us here today. Thank you, Father, Lord, for the gift of life. We thank you, Lord Jesus, for giving your angels charges over us to protect us, to keep us, to lift us up so we don't dash our feet against stones. Father, be now exalted in Jesus' name. Father, be glorified in the name of Jesus Christ. Thank you, Lord Jesus, for each and every one of us. Thank you, Lord, for our family. We thank you, Lord Jesus, for the church in general, O Lord, for your divine protections and guidance. Thank you, Father, for leading us, O Lord. We bless your name, O Lord Jesus, for perfecting the world that concerns us. Thank you, Lord Jesus, for fulfillment of your promises in our lives, O Lord. We thank you, Lord Jesus, for not putting us to shame. Father, be now exalted in Jesus' name.
1: Amen.
2: Lord, be glorified in the mighty name of Jesus Christ.
1: Amen.
2: Father, be glorified in Jesus' name.
1: Amen.
2: We worship you, Lord. We honor and we magnify your name, for there's no one like you. Thank you, Lord, for your love over us, O Lord. We thank you, Heavenly Father, Lord, for divine protections, O Lord. Throughout the week, we never dash our feet against stones. We never fall into the pit of evil. No evil came before us, behind us, or with us. Thank you, Lord Jesus. We bless your name, O Lord, for fighting our battles, O Lord, and giving us victory. Baba, be now exalted in Jesus' name. Father, be glorified in the mighty name of Jesus Christ. We worship your name, O Lord Jesus, for those that are looking up unto you for one thing or the other. We thank you, Heavenly Father, Lord, for perfecting this for us, O Lord. It's not by our power, O Lord, but by our doings, O Lord, but by your special grace and your mercy. We honor you, we magnify your name, for there's no one like you. We thank you, Lord, God, for our Father, O Lord, and the family. Thank you, Lord Jesus, for each and every one of us, O Lord. We bless your name for this church, for where you took us from, for where we are today. We bless your name, O Lord, for where you are taking us unto. Baba, be thou exalted in Jesus' name.
0: Amen.
2: Lord, in anticipation of every good things we'll be doing, O Lord, during the anniversary, after the anniversary, and before the anniversary, we thank you. We magnify your name. Thank you, Lord Jesus, for giving us laughter instead of crying. We bless your name, O Lord Jesus, for open heavens, O Lord. Thank you, Lord, for we shall not beg before we eat. We thank you, Lord, for from now you've already opened the gate of heaven for us, O Lord. We thank you, Lord Jesus, for every good thing you have for us and which you are already doing for us. Baba, be thou exalted in Jesus' name.
1: Amen.
2: We pray, Lord God, that everything that will make us lose your mercy, O Lord, upon our lives, Father, we pray we shall not do it in the name of Jesus Christ.
1: Amen.
2: We pray, Lord, that whatever will take away all our songs of praises, O Lord, it will never happen to us in the name of Jesus Christ.
1: Amen.
2: And we shall continue to magnify your name, O Lord, in Jesus' name. Thank you, Father, for answer prayers. In Jesus' mighty name, we give thanks. Amen. Amen. And amen.
0: Amen. Jesus. The second person is going to lead us in prayer for protection, provision, those looking unto God for one thing or the other. Also, as the Spirit Director, I will ask one of our lady leaders to lead us in prayer. Prayers, please.
3: Mi oruko Jesu. 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
0: but
1: I want you to believe. 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All of that, get to share. And in case you don't know, from a neighbor in this thing, Titi Dijo Ajojo,
0: we have
1: 60 good days. 60 days here. 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He did only a two year and yell. If I am a duper, so I don't say nothing. Why you don't say, my man, your Friday will make a decision for the company. If I TTT, I'm a few berries, she will be sure she will be sure. TT, I'm a few berries, she will be sure she will be sure she will be sure she will. Because ever come on, give me your ever be new about my ground. He shall have no see. I don't look on. Motive make sure of the cash or any man would be in that yard. Cool, told the Arab, I put a bonus, just bonus, in the name of.

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0: Reference the book of Samuel.
1: 23:24. Or 28 in Mufekau. But can they understand? In God's 28 years old, 23:24. For I talk of the latter 24.
2: I
1: don't understand
2: you. What's it today?
1: What did
2: they man? What's it shall you solve? Lost
1: CC. Now, King Gotti, not David, he had to solve. So he got to a point. Only one did they had the other one.
2: She got David at your mock on your leg. Why had you to Mauni?
1: Okay.
2: Nick by the letter, he had good to the testimony.
1: Then,
2: Saul, what he had one mock on your receipt, Lord. You are. Lo iwa won si so fun Dafidi o si so kale wa si bi okuta kan o si joko le agiju ti Maoni Saul si gbo o si le pa Dafidi
1: ni now only Saul le pa Dafidi
0: Saul shoots David
1: and that's why you want
2: Saul si re ni apa kan oke kan
1: now mountain here
0: the mountain
1: awon Saul wa bi
0: Saul was on one side
1: awon Dafidi wa bi
0: oya
1: and that's why you want
2: Dafidi ati awon okunrin re ni apa keji oke na
1: then
2: David si yara lati sa kuro niwaju Saul
1: okay
2: nitori pe Saul ati awon okunrin re ti roba ni David ati awon okunrin re
1: ta eh lo si 28 kawa so
0: 28
2: Saul si pada kuro ni nile pa Dafidi
1: nigbati
0: when
1: awon omo eyin Saul ti won ti
0: lo so pe awon Filistine
1: nbo o won kuro nbe oya won ni o pada lati le pa e
0: so they went back from
2: o si lo ni pade awon Filistine
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2: won fun ra
1: ni tumo re ti won e gogo
2: abi
1: o kuta ibiya this is where we are going se ni Saul wa bayi
0: Saul is
1: on the side. I want
0: them to see what
1: they are doing.
0: Old come between them. Call them. I'm really
1: cool. I like you so much. God bless you. Now, I do not have a back. You see, you're doing your
0: best statement.
1: Mommy, the one that you promised him to buy.
0: The man I promised you that by Jula.
1: Deep into shame, you're my
0: dad. Whatever is right, you.
1: I had to. Now, tell my way.
0: You know what?
1: Why do you have something? Ode, Oga, Oded, August.
3: I think by August.
1: Oh my God! But finally,
0: this woman is free.
1: Prayer
0: will pass.
1: Ode, my jacking debe.
0: Whatever it is, don't make me get there.
1: Oh, what for? Jacking debe.
0: Whatever it is, don't make my promises come to pass.
1: Oh, what for? Sleep with one
0: ear. God, separate them.
1: Oh, what for? Jacking my jacking debe.
0: Don't make your promises come to pass.
1: Oh, what for? Jacking debe.
0: Whatever it is, that will not make your covenant.
1: Oh, what for? Sleep with one ear.
0: Psalm 98:1.
1: Psalm 98. ẹkọrin tuntun sí Olúwa. 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
4: 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Instead of not calling you rejected.
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0: wa.
1: Amen.
0: Through Jesus our Lord and Savior.
1: Amen.
0: Announcement to our
2: folks. Our announcement is short.
0: Tuesday.
2: On Tuesdays.
0: Only Daniel for Bible wa.
2: Bible study.
0: Then pray in Jesus.
2: Starts by 7 p.m. On Wednesday, choir practice. By 7 p.m. as well.
0: Friday
2: by 9 p.m.
0: Friday,
2: 10 p.m. Bible study starts by 10 a.m. on the Sunday and service by 11 a.m.
0: Asaph of Sarah.
2: Asaph of Sarah.
0: July 16th to 18th. So in a month from now.
2: In a month from now.
0: I beseech you all that are booking
2: for the hotel, please do that and register.
0: Anniversary is August 16, 2026.
2: Our anniversary comes
0: on
2: by August 16. 11 a.m.
0: Program
2: we have a program in the week, but our father will let us know. I know God would for everything. May God perfect his imperfection in Jesus' name.
0: Only Adura Awobin Owani Saturday to go.
2: Women prayer on Saturday by 7 p.m.
0: 7 p.m. Then on the Saturday, you know, the service of Sunday, Mama Pastor Jay, Pastor Jesus, so for that.
2: Sunday service.
0: Okay, by before the end of the service.
2: Before the end of the
0: Mama
2: service.
0: Communicate.
2: Our mother will let us know.
0: Then, so on the 28th of June.
2: Sister has a class, she wants to.
0: Yeah, before the end of the service, I'll take it. You know, we're going to come and explain. So, Friday 26, 27, 28.
2: Friday from 26 to
0: 28
2: of June.
0: So, quarterly revival.
2: And quarterly revival.
0: So, I'm actually Friday and more into a quarter of Friday 26, our brother ID.
2: Friday 26,
0: brother ID. Saturday
2: 27,
0: our
2: Mama,
0: Sister Cookie. Then
2: Saturday,
0: Team Revival and Ezekiel 37, verse 4.
2: The team so is Ezekiel 37 by 4.
0: He said unto me, prophesy unto this room, and say unto them, O ye dry bones, hear the word. The Lord. So, for the Apori,
2: that is the title for the
0: 5 hours, 25, 26, 27, 28. So, yeah, today I want to consider free to pay for Sister Abby, Lady Leader Mobola, Senior Lady Leader Omolara. I am our senior opportunity for the budget. I do not want to go to more if you want to.
2: I do think that is making them happy.
0: I don't want to give
2: up. Your happiness will never come
0: sour.
2: We beg you in the name of God.
0: I promise you, Mom Samuel, that is so good.
2: Anyone that promised Mommy Samuel to make the payments, I beseech you all, please let us
0: by default, we are going to buy your money by May ending. People like we have some sort of arrangement. When you let her, then you will call me and go, please. I don't want you to go with me like a king. ni yen o wa o touch your commitment God ko ni da ki wa pari sa ni gun sa le je ma temi da ki and you know the way she does
2: May God bless and enrich our
0: property. So avoid mommy coming, go around with you like a young boy, like she said. So please let us pray.
2: Please let me come to this. May God bless us in Jesus' name.
0: Okay, Mama.
3: Praise the Lord.
1: Hallelujah.
3: Praise the living Jesus.
1: Hallelujah.
3: I don't know what we want to do concerning the picnic. So that's why we are bringing it to the old church. What are we doing about the picnic? Are we doing it or are we scrapping it? Because if by now we have not gotten a space that we are using, it's serious for us to get a space, because you know people always get their space earlier. So we want to know, are we still doing it? It's not of course, though. Of course, what?
0: Picnic. Eh? Oh, yeah, I'm not sure why I'm bravo doing it. Okay. I'm a bravo, sorry.
3: Okay. So that, I mean, because of the time, so, you know, everybody has one thing or the other that they are doing, so that we can fix it into our schedule. You know, you have to take time now. We have too many time that we are taking from our workplace. So we, by now, we're supposed to have gotten the space, plan it, and people get time off when they have to. Okay. Thank you, everyone.
2: Thank you,
3: women, we are staying after service.

0: lo ninu oro re oluwa pa wa lo mo enu to ma so ope ni eti to ma gbo ope ni atoro fun ogbon imo ati oye lati gbo oro re oluwa fi fun wa ogbon imo ati oye lati lu oro re oluwa fi fun wa ma ba wa lo ka le ma yin ni ka le ma gbe yin ga jesu oluwa wa
1: amen
0: amen happy sunday church
2: happy sunday.
0: Our topic for today's sermon is Your Spiritual Being. My Spiritual Being. The second lesson that we read, 1 Corinthians chapter 2, from verse 1 to the end, let us understand that we should never depend on our own understanding, and we should always depend on the Holy Spirit for understanding, and we should always live with the mind of Christ, because it reveals to us that God's wisdom is by the Spirit. Our body, our flesh, right, has a spirit in it, and without that spirit, the body cannot function. That's why you see that when someone dies today, after some time, the body starts to decay. Because what is making that body live has eventually been taken out. And the only thing that lasts forever is what? Is your spirit. The spirit inside you is what lasts forever. Your body does not. Right? And, you know, in heaven, after we all die and we go to heaven, either you go to heaven or those that go to hell will not go to hell in Jesus' name.
3: Amen.
0: For those that go to hell, it's the spirit that is being tortured, because your body has already died and it's decaying on earth. So when you go to heaven or when you go to hell, you know, whatever gets the enjoyment, if you go to heaven, it's your spirit man that enjoys that everlasting life. So it means that without the spirit, the body cannot function. That is to let us know how important your spirit is. Let's go into our Bible. If you go to 1 Corinthians chapter 2, verse 9, what does it say, please?
4: But as it is written, I have not seen.
0: What no eyes have seen.
4: Nor ear.
0: What no ears have heard.
4: Neither have entered into the heart of man.
0: We have not even thought about it.
4: The things which God has prepared for them that love him.
0: What God has already prepared for us. Before anything manifests in the physical realm, it has already manifested in the spiritual realm. That is why some of you will dream and you'll be like, when that thing eventually happens, you'll be like, I've dreamt about this before. You know why? Because it has already happened in the spiritual realm. And that's why I will call us spiritual being. Some of us can relate to this. When the Holy Spirit touches you, what happens? The spirit takes over the spirit. And the body will do what it will obey, either you like it or not. Whatever is empowering your body is the spirit. And that's why our topic is your spiritual being. Because we need to understand that you have to be able to nurture that spirit to align with God's purpose. You have to be able to feed that spirit. Understand what you need to feed that spirit. You need food to nourish your body. Without food, after a few days, trust me, you will start feeling it's not. Even 24 hours is enough. You will know. If you don't feed the spirit, the food that it should be given is going to be tired. Eventually, the spiritual being is going to die. And I don't mean literally dying. I mean the connection that you have with God. Because the only way God communicates with you is through the spirit, because God is the spirit. If I don't feed that spirit, the word of God, if I don't feed that spirit what it needs, eventually it is going to die. That's why we say, ah.

0: have to understand what your spirit needs. The Bible says that the Spirit searches all things, even the deep things of God. For who knows a person's thoughts except their own spirit within them? I don't know what you're thinking right now. I can see your body. I can see your reaction. But what is inside your spirit, what you're thinking of in your mind, I have no clue. If you do not have a perfect, it's not be perfect. If you do not have a relationship with God, a consistent communication with God, you are not going to be aligned with His Spirit. And when you're not aligned with His Spirit,
1: Amen.

0: known the mind of the Lord. Unless that he shows it to you, unless he reveals himself to you, you cannot know. Genesis chapter 1 verse 2. Genesis 1 verse 2. Yes, ma'am.
1: And the earth was without form.
0: And the earth was without form. And void.
1: And darkness was upon the face.
0: And darkness was upon the face of the earth.
1: The Spirit of God moved upon the
0: face. The Spirit of the Lord, the Spirit of God, hovered. It moved upon the face of the waters. That is how powerful the Spirit is. Even when God created heaven and earth, he said, let my Spirit move upon the surface of the earth. Genesis 1 verse 26.
1: And God said, let us make man in our image.
0: Let us make man in our image.
1: After our likeness.
0: After our likeness.
1: And let them have dominion over the fish of the sea,
0: okay,
1: and over the fowl of the air,
0: mm-hmm,
1: and over the cattle,
0: mm-hmm,
1: and over all the earth,
0: okay,
1: and over every creeping thing that creepeth upon the earth.
0: Okay, thank you, ma'am. When God created man from the sand, what did he do? He breathed life into us. He gave us his spirit.
2: Mm-hmm.
0: Now, without that spirit, after he gave us that spirit, he says that man, so that they may rule over fishes in the sea and the birds in the sky, over the livestock and all the wild animals, and over all the creatures that move along the ground. Without the life in us, we cannot rule over everything God has given to us. And that's why it is important that you know the importance of this spirit that you carry. It is important that you feed your spirit what it needs. If God has given us power over everything, now you need to speak to the person that gave you that power over those things so that it can guide you through life. The Bible says that we do not wrestle against flesh and blood, but against principalities, against power, rulers of the darkness of this world, and against spiritual wickedness. Spiritual wickedness. Ephesians chapter 6 verse 12. We fight against the spiritual wickedness in high places. If you cannot fight in with your physical body, you can fight with your spirit. But if you don't give, okay, if you tell me to carry something that is 20 pounds, right, with my hands, it's easy. I will carry it. If you tell me to carry 70 pounds, maybe I will manage. I will carry it. But if you tell me to carry something that is 150 pounds, I don't even weigh 150 pounds. You know? I don't weigh 150 pounds. If you expect me to carry it, you're asking for too much. But in the spirit, you will wonder what you can carry. In the spirit, that's why when you trip sometimes and you are in a battle of 1,000 people, and you see yourself fighting and slashing heads, and you wonder how did that happen? It is because you are feeding that spirit. Our spirit is very important. And the moment we understand that it needs to be fed, and what it needs to be fed, if my son wakes up in the morning and he's not going anywhere, he will watch the time for me and be like, mommy, you know it's 8 o'clock. I know. You know, can I have gummy bears? No. You know what that gummy bears does? It's sugar. Because the moment he has that sugar, I know that everywhere in the house will not hear what. And I will negotiate. I'll say, okay, you know, I can give you that gummy bears at 12. It's already afternoon, but you have to eat breakfast first. I'm like, okay, I'll have cereal. We'll eat cereal. The moment he has taken that gummy bears, I know it is over. when we don't drink up. The moment he has taken that gummy bears, it is finished. He will jump from my room to his room, from his room to the living room. Now I don't understand the relationship with him and grandpa. He will leave downstairs and go sleep in grandpa's room. Now, what do we feed our spirit man? 2 Chronicles chapter 7, verse 14. 2 Chronicles 7, verse 14.
1: And if my people, which are called by my name, shall humble themselves and pray, seek my face,
0: and
1: turn from their wicked ways,
0: then
1: will I hear from heaven.
0: And I will hear
1: will forgive their sins,
0: and
1: will heal their land.
0: If you pray and you fast, with prayer and fasting, you know what that does? It connects you with God. And I know that I don't need to say this because we already know. We know the things that we should be doing. Are we doing it? Sometimes we choose not to. Because we get very comfortable. Is it possible that you are comfortable enough that you don't eat all day? Or you don't drink water all day? But it is okay for you to forget to pray and fast. The things that would improve your spiritual life, that would increase your relationship with God, it is okay to forget that. But in the morning, you remember to go to the donuts. Afternoon, go to Dunkin' Donuts. At night, you go somewhere else. You always remember to feed yourself, your body, that is eventually going to decay. But when you wake up in the morning, you cannot even say thank you, Jesus. You come back in the afternoon, you cannot even say thank you, Jesus. You forget to pray, you forget to fast. You forget to feed your spiritual being. But yet, you feed your physical body. And then when you feed that physical body, you say what you're not supposed to say. You do what you're not supposed to, your physical body, you do what you're not supposed to do. So I'm reminding us today that with prayer and fasting, you're feeding your spiritual body. And when you feed your spiritual body, you are bringing a connection between you and God. It will be easier for Him to communicate with you. But when you are far away and you're not connecting with God, when He wants to talk to you, He also needs to scream. The second thing that we need to do is guard our hearts and our mind. We have to be mindful of what we watch. We have to be mindful of what we listen to. We have to be mindful as to what influences our thoughts. Who are you staying around? Who are the people you are mingling with? Be mindful of the people that you associate yourself with. A lot of these worldly songs that, you know, maybe they know, whatever, I don't listen to them. I don't go to YouTube and be like, Davido, play Davido. I don't do it. Not because I am better than anybody. Just because I've not been able to find a balance between I'm going to work in the morning and I'm playing gospel songs and I'm coming back in the afternoon and Davido and Mofe listen to. How? And because I've not been able to find that balance, I chose in my heart that I'm not going to listen to those. I hear it around, don't get me wrong. I'll go on Instagram and I'll hear people saying that. I hear it, but I will not consciously start going to work when I'm thinking in my head that, oh, but we can't get shady, we shall be. And what I'm listening to is, David, I will never do that. Because the moment you start listening to those worldly songs, you will start saying worldly things. And you will start doing worldly things. What are you feeding your spirit man? When you're going to work or going anywhere in the morning, and the first thing that leads you is the word of God, is the praises of God. And when you're coming back, next thing that leads you is the word of God, is the praises of God. You are in one way or the other connected with Him. If the people that you stay around is people that curse every morning and night, you're going to start cursing. I lived with mommy going for a very long time, and she never curse you. The thing she says is, you want more lori reji, or you need to check here. And guess what? I kept saying that to unconsciously. I didn't even think about it. If the first thing she says in the morning is, oh yeah, she back, oh yeah, she will, it will be in me to also say the same thing. The friends that you associate yourself with, your co-workers that you associate yourself with, what are they doing that is not of God that you are associating yourself with? When people ask me and say, oh, do you smoke? I say, I don't smoke. Do you drink? I will take wine occasionally, maybe once in 6 months. Yeah. Do you do this? Do you go to club? I don't go to club. And they ask me, why? I don't have a reason. I just know myself that the moment I do it one time, two times, three times, I'm gone. I will continue doing it. I will find a reason to want to go. So in order for me not to even think about it, I will not even step into it at all. What you cannot start, don't what you cannot end, don't even start it. There's no point. When I was in college in Nigeria, and my friends, they'll come and say, Portable, only club gone that we have to go, you know, let's go. I was the smallest among my friends. I was very tiny and I was very short. All my friends were bigger than me. I'll tell them, I said, no problem. School. Shall I be all do 5 p.m. Am I worried? Am I really? One, you need to go kitchen time. Who might pay me to see? Who might choose? Let's my down low. Not because I am perfect, but at a younger age, I realized that there are things that if I start doing, I will not be able to turn my back. I will continue to do it. And when I continue to do it, it will take me where I don't want to be. And then I always remember that Yabola is far away. So I made sure that, you know, I was guarding my heart, not because I knew then that it was okay to do that. I was just doing it unconsciously. Another thing is, surround yourself with people who encourages your spiritual growth. Come to Bible study. Come to Sunday school. Sunday school is not for youth alone. It is for everybody. When the preacher is preaching on the altar, that person is not asking questions. I'm not asking anybody any question. We're not doing, oh, what do you think about it? Or what do I think? I'm telling you what my research is. But in Sunday school, we can ask questions. Not just ask questions. You can bless us with what you also know. We learn from each other. And by learning from each other, we grow spiritually. There is nobody that knows this Bible from the first page, Genesis, into Revelation. You can have an idea. But word for word, we don't know. And we can learn from the youngest and we can learn from the oldest. Because you are older than me does not mean that you know everything. We are all learners under the feet of Christ. So you have to be amongst people who help you grow spiritually. Another point is, put God's words into practice, right? You can grow by hearing the word of God, but you also have to put it in practice. You come to Sunday service every Sunday. You hear the word of God. You go home. You put it into practice. Don't pay evil for evil. When someone does evil to you, pay them with kindness. Kill them with kindness. That's how you can grow yourself spiritually. God is not blind. God is not man that he will lie. He sees what you're doing. If you have the time to call on the name of the Lord, when you need him, he will be there to answer you because he knows that you're always coming. You're always calling, you're always praying. So you don't come only when you need him. First Kings chapter 19. Let's start from verse 11 to 18.
1: And he said, go forth and stand upon the mountain before the Lord.
0: Okay.
1: And behold, the Lord passed by, and a great and strong wind rent the mountains, and brake in pieces the rocks before the Lord.
0: Mm-hmm.
1: For the Lord was not in the wind.
0: The Lord was not in the wind.
1: And after the wind came earthquake, and the Lord was not in the earthquake.
0: Okay.
1: And after the earthquake, a fire.
0: Mm-hmm.
1: For the Lord was not,
0: the Lord was not in the fire.
1: And after the fire, a still small voice.
0: Where was God?
1: And it was so, when Elijah heard it, that he wrapped his face in his mantle and went out.
0: Okay.
1: And stood in the entering in of the cave.
0: Mm-hmm.
1: And behold, there came a voice unto him and said, what doest thou here, Elijah? And he said, I have been very jealous for the Lord.
0: I have been jealous for the Lord.
1: Because the children of Israel have forsaken thy covenant, thrown down thy altar, and slain thy prophets with the sword. And I, even only I, am left. And they seek my life to take it away.
0: I am the only one that is left, God. They are running after my life. Please go, ma'am.
1: And the Lord said unto him,
0: Go
1: return on thy way to the wilderness of Damascus. And when thou comest, anoint Hazael.
0: Please go to verse 18.
1: Verse 18?
0: Yes.
1: Yet I have left me 7,000 in Israel.
0: 7,000 in Israel.
1: And the knees which have not bowed unto Baal. And every mouth which had not kissed him.
0: Thank you, ma'am. Elijah thought, and then this is the thought, and a lot of us have this kind of mindset sometimes. You feel like, oh, I'm the only one going through this. I'm the only one going through that. I'm the only one, and I'm praying, and I'm fasting. And you, if you hear other people's story, you will have reasons to thank God.
1: Yeah.
0: Because when you think that, oh, this is the worst that can happen to human, someone else is going through something worse than you are. I don't think anybody, well, maybe. But people that were kidnapped, right?
1: Yeah.
0: And they are there suffering days and nights, and they've been there for, I think, 30 days now. And they've been there. Imagine a husband that his wife was part of the people that were kidnapped. And his children were part of the people that were kidnapped. Imagine what he is feeling. And he's seeing pictures or videos that are being posted on Instagram or social media. And he's seeing what they're doing to his family. Elijah feels like he is the only one. I'm the only one. I'm the only one sweeping the floor in the church. I'm the only one cleaning the altar. I'm the only one fetching the water. I'm the only one doing this and that. I'm the only one that has this problem. Even great Elijah felt like, okay, all the prophets, the people of God, they've been killed. The prophets have been killed. Oh Lord, I'm the only one. And what was he trying to do? He was trying to kill himself. That I think everything is over right now. Because I'm the only one. That was when God little ones. So let me tell you something. I still have 7,000 people. When you're going through trials and tribulations, and things feel like they're not going the way that you want them to go, always remember that you have that connection with God. Always remember, the Bible says, "Give me the miracle." Check all around, like they get me when they show to Kuni. No, it's not there. It was easy for God to communicate with Elijah because even with everything, he still kept his connection. So the communication was very easy. Elijah could recognize when God is speaking. He said, God passed through the mountain. He passed through the fire. Elijah knew. When he heard that subtle voice, he knew it was the voice of the Lord. Even with everything that he was going through, he never broke the connection between him and God. That was why it was easier for God to communicate with him, for God to speak to him, and he was able to hear. He could have as well said, with all these things that I've been going through, I'm done, I give up. I'm not even doing all this again. Boom, drop it. So I want you to know today, according to that 1 Kings, that even though Elijah was going through everything that he was going through, God was still with him. And Elijah never broke that connection. That was why it was easier for God to continue his communication with him. No matter what you go through in life, never break the communication between you and God. Even because at that time when God now decides, today is the day. If you have broken that communication, how does he tell you? There's no way. I pray that God will help us keep our lights burning for him. Amen. And our connection with him becomes stronger in Jesus' name. Amen. Let us pray. Our Heavenly Father, we honor you. We give you all glory, we give you adoration. We pray, oh Lord, that the connection that is between you and us will never be broken in Jesus' name. We pray, oh Lord, that you will continue to empower us to create good connection between you and us in Jesus' name. We pray that, oh Lord, that you will not break the connection between us and you in Jesus' name. That our sins will not make us break our connections in Jesus' name. That our life struggles will not break the connection between us and you in Jesus' name. We thank you for, we know that you have empowered us. Thank you, oh Lord, for today. We honor your holy name. In Jesus' wonderful, most precious name, we have prayed. Amen.

0: 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May God continue to bless you. Yes, sir. 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
3: The God that I worship cannot be contained in little books. The God that I worship is immanent and omnipresent. A decolonization of African culture to include Africa's religion and Africa's economy. I remember so very distinctly several years ago when a young African stood up on the 6th day of March in 1957 on the occasion when his country regained independence. A country then known as Gold Coast, which was then renamed Ghana. And he said on that day that the independence of Ghana meant nothing if Africa was not free. The question that we ask is whether Africa is indeed free beyond the flags that we made for ourselves. 1 year later, that young man stood up again in Accra, Ghana, in the presence of the freedom fighters of the African countries which were still under the colonial yoke, and reminded his audience that Africans had to free themselves. 2 years later, in Casablanca, Morocco, that young man stood again and reminded his audience of the significance of freedom. 3 years later, on the 24th day of May, in 1963, that young man stood again in the presence of

0: 32 heads of states and governments of African countries that had regained their independence. On that day, he reminded his audience that their independence, newly acquired, would mean nothing if they were not united. That their independence would mean nothing if they did not decolonize their minds. That their independence would mean nothing if they did not act with a sense of urgency to liberate Africa. He reminded his audience on that day that while in 1958 he had said, "Seek ye first the political kingdom and the rest will be given unto you," there was a sense of urgency in regaining our independence in all its dimensions.
1: And neocolonialism, two of his major works. Well, Africa Must Unite, I mean, the title says it all, and that message is still valid today. But neocolonialism was in part responsible for the coup, because it exposed, you know, the workings of international finance capital in Africa, actually gave charts showing the network of these big foreign companies that were exploiting Africa's resources. And that was probably the final straw in deciding this dangerous man has got to be removed, you know. We cannot have Africa united or in control of its own resources. So that was a factor, because it had such an impact in America. The American government immediately stopped aid to Ghana when that book was published, yes, and lodged a very strong diplomatic complaint, you know, through their embassy in Accra, complaining about the book. I don't know any other book, really, that has created such a political stir as that one.
2: Challenge of the Congo?
1: Well, that wasn't perceived as such a great threat. You see, it was concentrated on the Congo. It did expose Union Minière, you know, and how the Belgian company had exploited the Congo's wealth. But this book was really dynamite. And but it was the final straw in a big build-up that had been going on for some time against his policies, and especially his Pan-Africanism, which was perceived as a great threat. I think it is still perceived as a threat, because once Africa is united, it'll be in control of its own resources. And that's the last thing, really, that these economic interests want.
0: His audience listened to him not. And as I speak to you today, our continent is not at ease. Our continent is not at ease spiritually. Our continent is not at ease economically. Our continent is not at ease in our health. Our continent is not at ease in our education. We live in a continent which has great prospects, but is now in monumental difficulties. And that is why it is legitimate to engage in an inquiry such as this. We have been victimized many times, and those who spoke before me had the occasion to narrate to you how we were enslaved and commodified by the Arabs. The Arab colonization project was a project not only of Islamization, but also a project of Arabization. And when the Arabs were done with us, the European tribes came. If it was not the Portuguese, it was the Dutch. If it was not the Dutch, it was the Italians. If it was not the Italians, it was the French. If it was not the French, it was the Germans. If it was not the Germans, it was the English. We were victimized. That is our history. And when slavery had lost its luster, some from within their ranks pretended that they were abolishing

believers. That is how they came. While we were here, they came and pretended that we had no history. But let us assess history, if only to demonstrate to ourselves that the African continent is the cradle of human civilization. You know, when Europeans were still living in caves, the Dogon in Mali had already recognized the stars. When the Europeans were still eating raw meat, the Africans had discovered fire. The Africans were the pioneers. And even if you look at all religions and their creation, and I'm a keen reader of the Bible, and the Bible records, and the God said, let us create man in our own image, and that he took soil and formed man out of it. The last time I checked, soil was brown or black, not white. And I can confirm that I checked this morning. The soil is still black, the soil is still brown, and if therefore anybody is created in the image of God, it is we who are of the black race. Islam also says the same thing. And you know, Africa has been abused. When you look at the maps that are drawn by European cartographers, Africa is smaller than the United States of America, and yet it is larger, almost as large as Asia. They minimize us at all times. Even the thing they call the Middle East, what is middle about it? How can it be that Israel is not part of Africa, but Madagascar is a part of Africa? When we assembled here to talk about decolonization of the mind, we must remind ourselves of our history. The pyramids were made here in Africa. It still defies architecture and engineering. It's the Africans who made them. The walls of Benin, which are four times longer than the Chinese Great Wall, were here in Africa. The temples of Lalibela, which were dug out in Ethiopia out of the soil, were made here in Africa. The great walls of Monomotapa in Zimbabwe were made here in Africa. And when you go to the warriors of the world, the Monis or the Amazons of Dahomey were found in present-day Benin. King Zinga of the Mbanda, of the Batamba, was here in Angola. Africa is the cradle of human civilization. You know, as a young man, I read Ghana's Jody Graft's play, Muntu, in which he says in part, some things we know and some things we do not know. But this one we know, that Odoman Koma created the world, and that Odoman Koma is God. And that God is neither Christian nor Muslim nor all these things, because God is a spirit. And if he is a spirit, he cannot be all those things. Your own Desmond Mpilo Tutu writes in a book, God is not a Christian. And he is not. Even for those of us who are of the Christian faith, Christ was not a Christian. Christianity is a post-Christ religion. And you can see that God has been appropriated by civilization, and over the years they have been whitening God. When God was in the Middle East, even Christ was in the Middle East, he was not as white as he is now presented to us. They took Christ to the Greeks,

0: made him white, and they made him speak Greek. When they were tired with him, they took him to Rome, and they made him speak Latin. And when they had tired with it, they created a religion that they called the Roman Catholic Church. God was not a Catholic and is not a Catholic. When they were tired with him, they took him to England to allow King Henry VIII to marry, and they named the Church of England, and made the Queen and the monarch the head of that church. God is not an Anglican. And when they were tired, they took him to Scotland, and they made him a Presbyterian. And when they were tired, they made God a Methodist. And when they were tired, they took him to Germany, and they made him a Lutheran. And when they were tired, they went to the United States, and they made him an Episcopalian. God is not all those things. The God that I worship is worshipped in truth and in spirit. And let me tell you, throughout the ages, ask yourself a few fundamental questions. Despite the fact that they have done everything to erase Africans from the face of this earth, even in their own history, they acknowledge that all their great men came to Africa. Why? And what did they come to do to Africa? Socrates was in Africa. And when he came to Africa, he met Orunmila of the Yoruba tribe, who was a greater philosopher than him. Pythagoras was in Africa. What did they come to do to Africa? You pay homage where knowledge resides. Moses was in Africa and was born in Africa. What did he come to do in Africa? You pay homage where knowledge is. Muhammad was in Africa. Why do you come to Africa? You pay homage where knowledge is. Christ or Yeshua was in Africa. Why did he come to Africa? You pay homage where knowledge is. The Lord Krishna of the Hindus was in Africa. Why did he come to Africa? He came to pay homage where knowledge is. This is the cradle of human civilization. But we have been so beaten over the years. We have been so abused over the years. They enslaved us, because they feared us. They colonized us because they feared us. They now have a new project, the neo-colonial project. And I'm told that the neo-colonial project is a twin of another child called colonization. Their mother is imperialism. And imperialism never changes its character. It only changes the masks that it wears. We must be wary of it. It is said, when they came here and abused Christianity, they told us to close our eyes in prayer. And when we opened our eyes, the land had disappeared. That is who they are. They are not our friends. I can still hear through the vicissitudes of time, your own Robert Mangaliso Sobukwe saying, there is only one race in the world, the human race. But the whites have forgotten that. The Arabs have forgotten that. The Chinese have forgotten that. It is only we Africans who know that there is only one race, the human race. It is our duty to remind them that that is indeed the divine instruction. Because the God that I worship cannot be bottled in little religions. The God that I worship cannot be contained in little books. The God that I worship is immanent and omnipresent. He is resident in our minds and in our hearts and in our very veins. It is only we who Africans who know him in truth. And in order to appreciate him, we must understand him differently. We must understand him in spirit. You know, when I look at the world, And I look at it often. And when I look at Africa and I look at her often, when I think of Africa and I think of her often, and when I imagine her and I imagine about her often, I say with the famous Sudanese poet Alpha Ituri, "Oh Africa, why hast thou not realized thy potential?"
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Welcome to Africans in Diaspora Radio. I am Olubanjo Adigun. 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

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Good morning. 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Good morning. Good morning. May the peace and the blessing of the Lord be with each and every one of you. Do you believe in the Father, the Son, and the Holy Spirit? I do believe. Yes. We are starting with this creed today. I do believe. Thank you for listening. 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Do you believe? I do believe. In the Father, the Son, and the Holy Spirit, I do believe.

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yes, oh yes, this is how we do it every Sunday morning. Diana Hamilton featuring Mercy Shinwol. Diana from Ghana, Mercy from Nigeria. This is how we do it every Sunday morning. Praising God, praising God, praising God is what we do every Sunday morning from 9 to 11 a.m. on WAID Digital Broadcasting, Cincinnati, Ohio. 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

Yes. The music of Sammy Okposo. Yes, sing hallelujah to the Lord on WAID Digital Broadcasting, Cincinnati, Ohio. Yes, beautiful, beautiful Sunday morning, Cincinnati, Ohio. Sunday praises with Pastor Adigun. Yes, sir. Sing hallelujah to the Lord. Sammy Okposo, live here. Come on now.

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This one by Joseph Olushola, Imilokan. Yes, it is my turn. It is my turn. It is my turn to be lifted up. To be. Oh my God. God is good. God is good. God is good. Imilokan. Joseph Olushola on WAID Digital Broadcasting. Cincinnati, Ohio. Imilokan. Come on. Let's go.

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This is Africans in Diaspora Radio, Sunday Praises with Pastor Adigun, with every Sunday morning from 9 a.m. to 11 a.m. live and direct from Cincinnati, Ohio. Thank you for listening. Thank you. May God continue to bless you and reward you for everything that you do. Yes, our Lord is worthy of our praise. Go to your churches today. Go out and praise the Lord wherever, even if it is in your own living room. Please give him thanks and praise every day, morning, night, and afternoon. He's always there to listen to us. He's always there to answer us. He never moves. We are the one that move away. So please, always give thanks and praise to the Almighty God. Thank you for listening. WAID Digital Broadcasting, Cincinnati, Ohio, Sunday Praises with Pastor Adigun. This one by Rose Mohando. Amen.

Yes. This is a classic one by our own Pastor J.A. Adelakun. Satani Kanjagban. Yes, Satan, you are in trouble, but you cannot say it by word of mouth. You have to have God on your side to be able to say something like that. But that's why I'm saying, please, always have him on your side. Give your heart and soul to the Almighty God. Satani Kanjagban. Pastor J.A. Adelakun.

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Thank you for listening. Thank you for listening. Medley of praises from Ghana. Yes, sir. Come on now.

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This is Sheikh Wolo Musa. Yes, this one, Adamilo. Yes, official. This is Hausa language, to be precise. We don't hear most of Hausa gospel, but here on African Diaspora Radio, WAID Digital Broadcasting, we play music from all over Africa. This is by Sheikh Wolo Musa. This one, Adam Lowe. It's Hausa gospel music. Praising God. Praising God. Yes, that is what we do on WAID Digital Broadcasting, Cincinnati, Ohio. Sunday praises with Pastor Adigo. 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

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We are Africans.

Oh yes, the music of Gaze Baba and Lawrence Ofor. Right here, no turning back for us, no turning back. We have all decided to follow Jesus, and there's no turning back for us, no turning back. Please, no turning back. Come on now. WAID Digital Broadcasting, Cincinnati, Ohio. Gaze Baba, Lawrence Ofor. No turning back. Come on now. We'll come again on this one right here.

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You heard Toluwani Sings, Latin Ogo, From Grace to Grace. This one by my sister, Diana Hamilton. Awuradeye, do it, Lord. Do it, Lord. All the way from Ghana. Come on now.

favored by him. Yes, sir. This is God is Good, the original version by Sammy Okposo, the late Sammy Okposo. Yes, this was the first one he did before everybody started remixing it. Yes, beautiful. My God is Good, Sammy Okposo, on WAID, Digital Broadcasting, Cincinnati, Ohio, Africans in Diaspora Radio. 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

My name is Chioma Jesus, and this is entitled Bulldozer. Yes, sir. The Lord will bulldoze all your enemy away from your road, from your path. 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Come on, bulldoze, bulldoze, bulldoze, bulldoze.

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Yes, it will work on WAID Digital Broadcasting, Cincinnati, Ohio. Come on now.

Yes, that is the song and shouting in heaven. Hallelujah, hallelujah, hallelujah. The music of Kenny Corey from the CD, the Dumare Classic. Hallelujah. Come on now. WAIB Digital Broadcasting, Cincinnati, Ohio. This is Sunday Praises with Pastor Adigo every Sunday morning from 9 to 11 a.m. Come on now. Yes, Lord. Here we go.

Lord. Come on now. The music of Adam Nkosi. Yes, on WAID Digital Broadcasting, Cincinnati, Ohio. Come on now.

Yes, oh yes, oh yes, oh yes, the music of Praise Ekang. Yes, my brother, my friend, yes, Evangelist Praise Ekang. This one, shout hallelujah to the Lord, all the way from Nigeria, by the way of Cincinnati, Ohio. You can check him out on all the social media, Praise Ekang, P-R-A-I-S-E, Praise Ekang, P-R-I-P-R. A-I-S-C-E. Praise Ekang. Ekang is spelled E-K-A-N-G. E-K-A-N-G. Praise Ekang on Africans in Diaspora Radio. 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

Yes, the music of praise echoing from Cincinnati, Ohio, by way of Nigeria. Shout hallelujah to the Lord. Yes, you tune into WAID Digital Broadcasting, Cincinnati, Ohio, Africans in Diaspora Radio. 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Beautiful Sunday morning in Cincinnati, Ohio. Every Sunday morning from 9 a.m. to 11 a.m. Yes, don't forget, join us in service at ICM, International Christian Ministry, every Sunday from 11 a.m. until God say it's time to go home. I love my church. I love the way of our worship. You come and experience a wonderful, wonderful worship experience with International Christian Ministry, located on Hamilton Avenue in Seven Hills, across from UDF by the barber shop, right there at the corner of Roosevelt and Hamilton Avenue. Now there's a new Dollar General. It's called DG Market or something like that, but it's very close to UDF, right there. Our church, you cannot miss it. There's a daycare by it also. So come check it out every Sunday from 11 a.m. Come worship with us and see the mighty, mighty work God is doing in our church. ICM, International Christian Ministry, C&S, Cincinnati, Ohio, Cherubim and Seraphim Church, Ohio. Yes, Cincinnati, Ohio. Where our senior pastor is Prophet Michael Baptist. Come check it out with us. Come worship the Lord with us. Come enjoy the grace of the Lord with us every Sunday. Thank you for listening to WAID Digital Broadcasting, Cincinnati, Ohio. Sunday praises with Pastor Adigun. Yes, sir. This one by my good friend from Nigeria. No, sir. God is good. Hope you enjoy it.

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Almighty God.

Yes, yes, yes. As we are about to bring the program to an end, I bring you Ogbe to Jesu Me. 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Ogbe to Jesu Me. Come on now.

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Tell a friend to tell a friend to tell another friend about Africans in Diaspora Radio. Thank you. Thank you. May the peace and the blessing of the Lord be with each and every one of you. May His face shine upon you, keep you, and make you safe. In Jesus' mighty name, I pray. Go to your church today. Worship God Almighty. Praise Him. Tell Him thank you for all He has done for you and what He continues to do for you. It's worthy of our praise every day, all day, every day. Thank you, Jesus. Thank you. May the peace and the blessing of the Lord be with each and every one of you. Have a wonderful week and a wonderful weekend. God bless you all.

ndakatadza ndakarashika asi Mwari vakandibatira muchinjiko auna kundireka rudo rwavo rwakandisunga and now I know I was held, I am held forever.

Put your hands together for Jesus. Mr. Joel Luaga from Tanzania. Put your hands together as he joins me for my next song.